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This here song is called the Seasick Boogie. I don't know why I called that. Just come out that way. I kind of like this next part coming up here.

0: Well, that's it now. Say goodbye, Vance.
1: Goodbye, Vance.
0: Say goodbye, Roy.
1: Bye, Roy.
0: And Nathan, say goodbye, Nathan.
2: Bye, Nathan.
3: Hold on.
0: Hey, Dan, this is Steve.
3: Hello, Steve.
0: So we all done now.
3: Yeah.
0: Yeah.
3: And what happened?
0: What do you mean? What happened? We done with the record.

0: Well, pretty much of it good. The drums are, you know, not so good, but other than that, it's all good. Hey, Dan.
1: Yeah.
0: You got anything to drink there?
1: Huh?
0: You got anything to drink?
1: Yeah.
0: What you got?
1: A box of red wine. Otherwise, I'd die.
0: Well, we just, we're going to celebrate without you now. So I just wanted you to start celebrating.
1: Yeah.
0: Yeah.
1: Anything with Amy?
0: One, two.

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0: What is greatness?
1: It's doing what makes you feel proud. 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

hybrid. 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

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This is AAA.

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It's the Murray Hour. 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

0: Nathan Parsons, a.k.a. The Gift. Proud, welcome in.
1: Lena Levi, a.k.a. 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

0: Kapuku called Karen Durante with NRS News coming to you from the lands of the Yuggera and Turrbal peoples. In this bulletin, former AFL player stripped of Hall of Fame honours and later NAIDOC Week in Zanathkes. Retired Indigenous AFL star Nikki Widmar has been removed from the Australian Football Hall of Fame. Widmar has been stripped of the honour under the AFL Commission's charter that lets it remove inductees who are found guilty of an indictable offence. Earlier this month, Widmar was found guilty of three counts of assaulting a woman in a Victorian court. In a statement, the AFL Commission says it has responsibility to protect the integrity and reputation of the honour. It says it acknowledges Widmar's contribution to the sport, but the recent findings mean it's inappropriate for him to be in the Hall of Fame. Last week, a statue of Widmar was removed from outside Perth Stadium within hours of his guilty verdict. Artificial intelligence is a bigger challenge than social media. That's what Prime Minister Anthony Albanese thinks. Mr. Albanese has outlined his plans for a national approach to AI that will be led by a new federal government body, the Office of Artificial Intelligence. He says the federal government needs to lead the way to make sure AI reflects Australian values.
1: This is our time to decide what AI looks like here in Australia. It is not a question of if or when AI will transform our economy, we're past that. The question that matters, the choice that we have, is how we apply our enduring values of fairness and opportunity to make this technology work for us.

0: That's primary school students from Duan in the Torres Strait marking 50 years of deadly for NAIDOC Week this morning. Traditionally, NAIDOC Week in the region is marked the same time as the rest of the country, but some island communities decide to hold it at other times of the year. The Torres Strait Islander Media Association hosted a film night showcasing the work of local young people.
1: Yeah, we had a big group of community come out to see the films that have been made with young Kauri people with the Youth Rangers program from the Sagai School, as well as general community, Kauri community. So that was last night and it was packed.
0: That's Diat Alfarenk from the Torres Strait Islander Media Association. Who is Gus and why is he worth close to $72 million? And batter up, another Aussie signs to Major League Baseball. We'll have more on that shortly.
2: The census is coming this August. 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
3: Program sponsor.
0: Scientists aren't happy about the record-breaking sale of a T-Rex skeleton in the US overnight. The dinosaur fossil, called Gus, was bought by a phone bidder for almost $72 million Australian dollars at the Sotheby's auction in New York. California-based paleontologist Stuart Samita has told the ABC science is the big loser when fossils fetch high prices and go into private collections.
4: There are precious few Tyrannosaurus specimens that are more than 50% complete. Very, very few. So whenever we lose one of those to science, we lose the opportunity to find the overlap between those different specimens to learn more about the actual animal known as Tyrannosaurus rex, or any other fossil animal for that matter.
0: An Australian baseball player is a step closer to realising his dream after being signed by a major baseball league club in the US. Catcher John Lem has been signed to the St. Louis Cardinals as an undrafted free agent. He'll join the team after playing his last college season at Alabama. Lem's told the ABC he's worked hard to join other Australians in the league.
5: It's really just persistence, hard work, and trying to do everything that you can to try and become one of them. Obviously, you see Travis Bazzano from Sydney, who's now an MLB All-Star. You see all of these other guys go to big colleges and play professional.
0: That's NIRS News for the moment.
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8: What's going on today, everyone? Great to have your company. Oh, it feels like some Frank Sinatra.
9: Do you?
8: Yeah, it's that energy, you know?
9: I heard you humming it as you're coming down the corridor.
8: I'm fly with
9: you
8: me.
9: You must have a bit of Frank, you know, sort of channeling him today.
8: I think so.
9: Yeah.
8: Well, I started singing my favourite things, but then replacing the lyrics with, like, car parts.
9: Ah.
8: That was all right.
9: Yeah, that was interesting. Yeah.
8: I'll actually write that song and we'll chuck it together.
9: Yeah.
8: But anyway, welcome to the show. It's great to have your company for The Drive Show. We do have Dr. Hooked in this hour. We've got Neil Murray as well. We've got Tom Petty, Love is a Long Road. Before we go any further into the show, though, we acknowledge the traditional custodians, the lands of which we're broadcasting from and to, and pay our respects to elders past and present. Also acknowledging the continuing sovereignty of all First Nations peoples and mobs right across the lands. How are you, dude?
9: Yes, I'm good, thank you. Today, Claire, beautiful Wednesday. A bloody cold morning this morning.
8: Chilly.
9: Ooh, chilly as.
8: And some rain clouds developing.
9: Yeah, I think there's showers the next few days.
8: Ah.
9: Bump those temperatures up a little bit. You know, the cloud cover does just make a little bit warmer.
8: I don't want any rain. For a while.
9: Bad luck. I think down the coast it's going to cop a bit, actually.
8: Real.
9: Maybe the end of the week, yeah, down the Tweed.
8: Damn.
9: If you're going that way. Look out.
8: Piece of paper. What are we doing today? Oh, giveaways. I'll be talking to you guys about the Gimpy Muster giveaways that are happening next week.
9: Yes, it's next month. The Muster, it's coming up.
8: So our giveaways will be next week. And, if you did want to text through your favourite memories for the Muster, you can do so. I'll chuck you in the entry. I'll explain all the details coming up. Highest bidder is coming up in 1946, as well as a reminder.
9: Very good.
8: What are you yarning about? Went to the movies last night.
9: I did go to the movies. I'll have the rundown of that on What You're Watching. I'll also be talking stop-go interference, and I'll have a Trump date.

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0: For the Wednesday drive home, Ronnie Millsap, Prisoner of the Highway, Neil Murray before that, Cleverman, and Tom Petty with Love is a Long Road, driving you home.
1: I was reading about a trial of AI-powered traffic lights.
0: Yep, I've been thinking about this a lot.
1: Have you?
0: Seriously, yeah. If they were all connected and if they gathered data on how much traffic comes through those areas, then surely they could be better programmed and better equipped for dealing with traffic.
1: Interesting you should say that, because
0: I've always, like, ever since AI came out, that was one of the first things I thought about.
2: Oh, yeah, you would, yeah, because you're doing so much travel and traffic.
0: Well, yeah, I just thought it would be easy. But also, like, how's setting up that sort of infrastructure for AI for each traffic light?
1: Yes.
0: My gosh, that's...
1: Yeah, well, they're doing it.
0: Every one of them need a modem?
1: One at a time. Well, there's one intersection in Brisbane. This is the very first of its kind to use AI-powered traffic lights. It's up in Moreton Parade and Paper Avenue in Petrie. Mm-hmm. Moreton Bay Council is using cameras and LIDAR sensors. They're those...
0: LIDAR.
1: LIDAR, is it?
0: Yeah.
1: LIDAR, okay.
0: They're lasers.
1: I don't have them. Yes, they can instantly make decisions about the most optimal way to control traffic, as this is part of the trial aimed at eventually reducing traffic congestion and unnecessary waiting at traffic lights. As you say, write down what you are talking about. Would you say it is LIDAR?
0: Yeah, LIDAR.
1: LIDAR, that's it.
0: You're learning.
1: That's what they use in EVs, but a part of the self-drive thing.
0: Yeah.
1: Yeah. Yeah. So it's all that technology.
0: They were using it to map parts of the rainforest down in South America.
1: Oh.
0: Because a lot of those structures, they would send LIDAR down and it would bounce back the pyramids and all that sort of stuff that they hadn't discovered
1: yet.
0: Fascinating. Some of the thickest parts of the canopy. And it could apparently, yeah, it could get through the tree tops.
1: Yep.
0: And then they could build maps of just whatever the LIDAR bounced off of, as far as rock goes or as far as, yeah. It was weird how they did it.
1: So yeah. It sees...
0: We've got them in our phones. That's what we, that little black dot there, that's what focuses most of your photos.
1: There you go. So it sort of sees the environment or sees whatever it's around in 3D. Mm-hmm. It can even do it in darkness.
0: Yep.
1: Apparently.
0: Yep.
1: Yes. So instead of operating with fixed traffic signal phases, this particular set of traffic lights controls individual traffic movements independently. So it assesses what's going on. So, you know, because you often sit there and, you know, just wait for the cycle to go through. But this one will go, oh, look, there's two people come down here, one there, one we'll put it on straight away. We'll put the arrow there, let these people go through. Sort of like what just happened when you used to have a cop on every intersection. Reminds me of back in the day when we had Dancy Dickie Daniels at the Five Ways there at Woolloongabba. Very famous Dancing Dickie. Have you heard of Dancy Dickie Daniels?
0: No, I haven't.
1: Yeah, back in the 60s, he was a dancing traffic cop. There was, you know, the silent cop in the middle of the road. Mm. He used to dance around it. And he was well known for dancing around and directing traffic. And he could move traffic through that Five Ways pretty damn quickly.
0: Wow.
1: There was another copper as well. He was known as... Well, he was a whistling cop, Bill English. He used to whistle directions to passing motorists. I think there was a traffic cop in LA who used to do that too, just had a whistle in his mouth, and every little nuance on his whistle, people would know what he was saying. So move, stop, you know, go this way, turn that way. So I don't know. Seems to me the more you get, you know, tech, it just comes back to just like each little intersection had a little person there, like Dancing Dickie Daniels and every intersection in Brisbane. And instead of dancing around or whistling, it'll be this little robot.
0: Obviously, you won't reach like a full proficiency on it until all of the lights
1: That'd have
0: are,
1: to be awkward, yeah. wouldn't it? Yeah.
0: You're
1: massive
0: still
1: going to
0: get jammed up at places that are just on timer and whatnot.
1: Yeah. Mm. Interesting, though.
0: It is.

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0: Royal Telephone, Jimmy Little there, AAA Murray Country, Dr. Hook before that, A Little Bit More, and Emily Woodamara with her cover of Black Boy Driving You Home. Our giveaways for Gympie Muster start next week. We've got one double pass to give away for each day.
1: Whoa!
0: On our show.
1: That's exciting. That's a lot of passes.
0: One double pass each day.
1: Yeah.
0: It's crazy town.
1: That'd be worth a bit too.
0: Five all up, yep. Now, we want to also hear some of your stories of Gympie Muster and some of your memories. Mm. And we'd like you to text through some of those memories. So if you've got your phone handy, 0493 222 822. That's 0493 222 822. Send through your favourite memory. Send through where you're from as well.
1: Mm.
0: And like your address, and then we can add that to the draw for one of our giveaways next week. So text on through when you're ready. Mm. Favourite memory. I want to hear some of these stories because, I mean, my parents met at the Gympie Muster.
1: There you go. That's a romantic story.
0: That's it.
1: Lovely.
0: So we're excited to be giving those away. So do stay tuned next week and throughout this week as well for more info on how we're going to give those away.
1: Mm.
0: And your opportunity to get up there and
1: very exciting because it's only it's only just over a month away.
0: Not long now, mm-hmm. Not long now. And maybe if the rain hangs out a little bit,
1: it's going to be warm as like it's warmest winter ever. So I wouldn't pack speedos, cork hat, keep the flies away.
0: Swim up there,
1: yeah.
0: Have a more creek,
1: yeah.

0: when you can study hands-on, all in, practical, professional,
1: personal. When you can learn local and give back to your community, you define your greatness. Find supportive teachers who are there for you at TAFE Queensland. Make great happen. RTO 0275.

0: Between the Fires there, as Dad, and then Ian Moss was before that, and Maggie Walsh as well with Charcoal Pieces, driving you home this afternoon.
1: We Know the World runs on Wi-Fi. Well, it does if you're not with Telstra. Yeah. But I was reading where the funniest things can interfere with your Wi-Fi, because I've been having a lot of issues with mine. I'm not with Telstra, but it keeps dropping out and having little, you know, the little circle of death you get on when you're streaming sometimes. It'll drop out.
0: I've been getting some horrible, yeah.
1: Sometimes the signal's not as good, but apparently I knew microwaves can interfere. So if your router's anywhere near a microwave, because 2.4 gigahertz is one of the same frequencies that the microwave and the router will run on. Oh. But I didn't know that fish tanks.
0: What?
1: Fish tanks. Yeah, if you've got a fish tank between you and your router, it can create a Wi-Fi dead zone, because obviously, you know, radio signals get sucked in by water. Water degrades the signal.
0: Oh.
1: Because I knew that on, if you go out on a boat or something, you know, sometimes it's hard to get a signal if you're on the water. But yeah, if you've got a fish tank, because the little radio waves go through your water, and apparently the water molecules act like magnets.
0: Yeah.
1: And drain the radio.
0: Oh, well, that explains it. You know, I just said I've had horrible Wi-Fi.
1: Yeah.
0: I've been next to a fish tank.
1: Next to a fish tank, yeah. Also mirrors and mirrored surfaces, like if you're a big flat screen TV. So again, that the signal will bounce off the mirror and bounce the signal away.
0: Wow.
1: So it'll go, you know, bang into your TV or... Not that, you know, you'd have a router anywhere near a, you know, a mirror, like a bathroom mirror. I wouldn't think you'd have well away from that. But, yeah, any flat surface. Like, I mean, some of those big screen TVs, like the ones behind us here in the studio, massive.
0: Mm.
1: They act like big reflecting surfaces.
0: Mm.
1: So very interesting, yeah. So that's what I, you know, started doing, checking where my bits were. Yeah, you know, just angle the TV a little bit away, move that fish tank. Not that I got a fish tank, but, you know. These are little things you can do. Improve your Wi-Fi signal.

0: A new government body to be established to oversee AI. And WA miners get ready to go on strike in the Pilbara. Couple Court, Karen Durante with NRS News coming to you from the lands of the Yuggera and Turrbal peoples. First, though, former St Kilda player Nicky Winmar has been removed from the Australian Football Hall of Fame effective immediately. The 60-year-old's been stripped of the honour under the AFL Commission's charter that lets it remove inductees who were found guilty of an indictable offence. It comes after Winmar was found guilty of three counts of assaulting a woman in a Victorian court earlier this month. The Commission has acknowledged Winmar's contribution to the sport but says the findings mean it's inappropriate for him to be in the Hall of Fame. The Commission says it has a responsibility to protect the integrity and reputation of the honour. St Kilda has also confirmed it suspended Winmar from the club's Hall of Fame as well. A statue of Winmar was removed from outside Perth Stadium within hours of him being found guilty last week. Artificial intelligence can work in Australia's favour if the country moves now to enforce its values. The Prime Minister has today outlined a new national AI framework. Anthony Albanese says the country has to act now to shape the future of AI.
1: If we move with purpose now, if we back ourselves, if we trust in our values and invest in our people, if we set our national standards high, then I have every confidence that Australia can seize this moment and make it our own.
0: Planned strike action is going ahead following another failed bargaining meeting between mining unions and BHP in Western Australia. A ninth meeting since October took place yesterday with the two parties still unable to agree on a pay deal. Hundreds of workers in Port Hedland will stop work for 8 hours tomorrow. It's set to be the biggest strike in WA's mining industry in decades. A Gen Z study shows buying a house is their top concern. We've got that story next.
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3: Program sponsor.
0: Gen Z are worried about being able to buy a house than the environment. That's what the latest figures from the longitudinal study of Australian children has revealed.
4: I think this validates housing as the number one issue, but really highlights that there are opportunities to talk differently to young people about what the solutions are, how they can be involved and how they can shape that future.
0: That's Kirsten Campbell from Growing Up in Australia on the ABC. The studies found 73% of 19 to 20-year-olds and 23 to 24-year-olds were concerned about being able to buy a house one day. Some scientists are concerned the record sale of a T-Rex fossil overnight heralds a new era of fossil collecting by the ultra-rich.
5: What has happened is that with each sale, the values of sale, I won't say the values of the specimens, the values of sales go up and up and up. So this is the closest thing we've seen to a positive feedback loop in the art world in a very, very long time. The only thing that comes close to it is that of a very rare paintings. And so the thing is about rare paintings is they're limited in number, then people will go and look for another dinosaur hoping to sell it.
0: That's paleontologist Stuart Samida there on the ABC. Overnight, a T-Rex skeleton called Gus was sold for $71.8 million Australian dollars in New York. Gus is the most expensive dinosaur ever sold. The previous record was held by a stegosaurus called Apex, which sold for more than $44 million US dollars in 2024. A Queensland baseballer says it was the only sport he really stuck with. John Lem has just been signed by Major League Baseball club, the St. Louis Cardinals. The catcher will join the team after his last college season at Alabama. Lem's told the ABC he's been overwhelmed by the response from home to his signing.
6: My phone's been blowing up nonstop the last few days, but it's just been surreal. Just everyone coming to congratulate me and just seeing how hard I worked and them saying that it's finally coming to fruition and, like, the job's just not done now.
0: That's NRS News for the moment.
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9: We've had. It will get better, though.
8: It will, man. It can only get better. Highest Bidder is coming up, and it also relates to one of the songs we're playing. Stomping Ground, Warumpi Band is coming up as well. Going back to 1946.
9: 46, eh?
8: Yeah,
9: ooh, what are you a long doing? Time ago. I'll be doing what you're watching. I went to the movies last night, saw a ripper movie.
8: We, long one though, eh?
9: Oh, 3 hours.
8: Oh, did you have a nap?
9: Well, I didn't have any dinner because I went straight from here. Preview started at 6:30. So
8: then I got out about, the popcorn.
9: Yeah. No, I didn't. I had a couple of sips of water and I got out about 20 to 10 after the credits because I like to stay for the credits. And then, yeah, I was just wandering around, bumped into a couple of walls and got home.
8: Yes, you do.
9: You know, you get past the hunger state, you know, you're really ravenous for the whole 3 hours of the picture. And as soon as the credits roll, I'm like, oh, not hungry anymore.
8: It's like being overtired when you don't need to sleep.
9: That's right.
8: Yeah.
9: And you get home and then you just look at the ceiling for 4 hours.
8: Yeah.
9: And you could have gone to sleep, yeah.
8: Amazing.
9: Anyway, yeah.
8: Oh, well, I can't wait to hear about this, the actual movie.
9: That
8: sounds like a film in itself.
9: Yeah.
8: Saltwater band Arafura Sea is kicking it off here on Triple A Murray Country. And welcome to the show if you just joined us.

0: Hey, this is Daniel Clancy. I'm from Waka Waka, Kabe Kabe, and you're listening to AAA Murray Country.
1: It was painted red, the stripe was white, it was 18 feet from the bow to the stern line. Second hand from a dealer in Atlanta.

0: She's just an old plywood boat with a 75 Johnson with electric choke.
1: Alan Jackson with Drive, which is what we named this show after.
2: Mm. Always wondered.
1: Yeah, mate.
2: Yeah. There you go. Isn't that interesting?
1: Before Alan Jackson Drive came out, man, it was just called The Show.
2: The Show.
1: Yeah.
2: Huh.
1: A Tyrannosaurus Rex skeleton noted for being one of the most complete and largest ever excavated has set a new world record at auction in the US. The skeleton, nicknamed Gus, sold for, get this, US $50.13 million,
2: whoa,
1: which is $71.87 million.
2: Good God. Good God.
1: Almost $72 million.
2: $70 million bucks for a dinosaur fossil.
1: For a bag of bones.
2: So it would have been pretty complete, I would imagine.
1: Yeah, it's pretty spectacular. It's huge too. It's one of the largest ever excavated.
2: Wow. So someone's bought it to, what, keep it privately? Or would
1: privately,
2: they just...
1: yeah. I would hope that the people that buy it privately get some casts done so that you can at least put the casts in.
2: Well, do you think you just keep it on display and say, this is, you know, we're donating this on behalf of, you know, the world?
1: Well, it's funny you say that. There's this ongoing ethical thing. It's like, does science own it? Does a museum own it? Or does a person who has the money to buy it own it?
2: Yep.
1: And it's bizarre.
2: Yeah, something that's
1: like, if you're passionate,
2: part of nature.
1: If you're passionate enough about it, right, would you not think that maybe getting into museums and owning private museums would be the next thing, and not just having it as a centerpiece for your mansion?
2: Yep.
1: You know what I mean?
2: Yeah, like, so there's some collectors just have it because they
1: can.
2: Yeah, and because no one else can have it. That's exactly right. And, but they'll buy paintings and just store them. They won't even have them on display.
1: Like, whatever, hang a dodge from your roof or whatever. Yeah. You know, those crazy millionaires do that stuff all the time. But when it comes to something as sort of groundbreaking, for lack of a better expression, as fossilized animals that are part of the animal kingdom, I reckon it should be something that should be displayed, kept safe. A Spinosaurus, like, they couldn't find out, you know, the exact sort of specifications and the size of Spinosaurus for so long because the museum that was kept in got bombed in World War II.
2: Okay.
1: Spinosaurus aegypticus, like, that the war actually put us behind so far in finding more out about this species, because all of the remains were decimated until we found another Spinosaurus skeleton.
2: Yeah.
1: I think those sorts of stories are sad.
2: Well, obviously, back in the day, you know, a lot of museums were financed by, you know, like, colonial powers too, and they just went into places and just took everything out.
1: Yeah.
2: Now we're finding out that they're giving a lot of that stuff back, which they should do, but I mean, you know, who gives them the right to just go in there and dig it up and take it?
1: That's it. Mm.
2: And why would you want to, you know, a T-Rex in your, what do you have, stick it in the lounge room or?
1: Look,
2: have a
1: I mean, if
2: conversation
1: they were,
2: piece.
1: If they weren't as rare, I think I would have one.
2: Would you? What would you do? Hang your coat on it or put your car keys
1: on
2: it?
1: Yeah, the car keys on the little tiny hands.
2: Stick your Monaro in, you know, underneath. So they know

0: Dirimal there, Promised Land featuring Dami M. We also had Shane Howard with Murray Time and Warrumbi Band with Stomping Ground. James Taylor coming up next.
1: Yes, time for What You're Watching. And yes. Last night I went to see the preview of Christopher Nolan's new epic, The Odyssey.
0: How was it?
1: Look, it's near 3 hours long. It was I really enjoyed it. A couple of clunky bits in it. But, yeah, I think overall, very good.
0: Oppenheimer level?
1: No, I think it's, maybe
0: Dark Knight
1: Oppenheimer's
0: level.
1: A little bit better. It depends on your taste. You know, this is an adaptation of, you know, one of these classic works of literature from Homer, not Homer Simpson Homer. Hey, look, Marge, a Trojan horse, isn't he cute? Hey, horsey. The Greek philosopher Homer, who wrote The Odyssey. So Matt Damon plays Odysseus, the king of Ithaca. I never knew they had a king. I knew they had an iceworks, but not a king, who was making the long journey home after the Trojan War. So he's away for many, many years, and he battles monsters and gods and, like, the Cyclops. And so it's a traditional telling of the tale.
0: Whoa.
1: So it's pretty awesome.
0: Is there a dragon?
1: There's no dragons, mate. I'm so sorry. This is, as I said, Cyclops. There's a lot of scenes from Hell, Hades, Zeus. Few monsters. But the thing about it is, and like we could only see it in Titan Lux at Newmarket. We don't have an IMAX theatre here in Brisbane. It's the first feature film ever shot entirely on IMAX 1570 film, which is the highest resolution film you can get. So it's named for the width of the film, 70 mil, and the 15 is for the perforation on each frame. So the cameras to shoot this film, we shot the whole lot, are very heavy, and they reloaded these cameras every 3 minutes during the shoot. So this thing goes for nearly 3 hours. Every 3 minutes during filming, they had to change and reload the cameras because the film stock is that big.
0: This is just hectic.
1: Nobody shows 1570 because it's old technology. Most of the cinemas are all digital. So there's only 41 cinemas in the whole world capable of showing this in the way it was shot. And Melbourne, the IMAX in Melbourne is the largest IMAX theatre in the world, which I didn't know. And it has the only 1570 print, which is why everyone's booked from all over the world or in the Southern Hemisphere to come and see it in Melbourne. So they've sold like $1 million worth of tickets. They sold out within 24 hours when they put them on pre-sale last year.
0: Wow.
1: But amazingly, the film, it's so big, this film, it's 17 kilometres long and it's wrapped around these massive reels.
0: Yeah.
1: It's just amazing. So I think if you saw it in the format it was intended to be, it would be absolutely mind-blowing. Yeah, I mean, it's shot obviously for that. But, he's a big IMAX fan, Christopher Nolan.
0: Yeah.
1: But, yeah, I mean, it's an amazing film. So I would recommend it, sure. Mm-hmm. And on the small screen, I see Spicks and Specks is back, but it's not on Sunday. I loved it on Sunday night because it was the end of the weekend. You could have, you know, layback. It's on a Wednesday, so it's on tonight.
0: Oh, cool.
1: The second episode tonight, yeah. I think it's
0: after. I always thought it was like a weekday thing, though.
1: Yeah, I think way back it used to be.
0: Yeah, that's it. That's what I remember.
1: Yeah, I got used to it on a weekend, though.
0: Fair enough.
1: And starting tomorrow night on Netflix, you like this new sports comedy from Will Ferrell.
0: Ooh.
1: He plays Lonnie Hawkins, known as the Hawk. An old champion from golfer trying to make a comeback.
0: This is going to be good.
1: Luke Wilson plays Golden Fisk, who's the Hawks' biggest rival. So, you know, he's done a lot of these sports comedies. He was a skater in Blades of Glory. He played basketball in Semi-Pro. He drove a race car in Talladega Nights. So just a matter of time before he did golf. But it looks very promising, very funny. So that starts tomorrow on Netflix. So check it out.

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0: Indigenous there with Hey Mr. Dark Cloud here on Triple A Murray Country. And we also had James Taylor with Carolina In My Mind on there before. What a classic. Yeah, I might go see The Odyssey.
1: Yeah.
0: Now that you've been spooking about it.
1: Yes. Yes. Well, see it in the biggest screen you can see it on.
0: The biggest screen?
1: Yeah.
0: Okay. You know. What, they compress it down to a... I might just watch it on my iPhone.
1: Yeah. That'd be good. You get one helmet. Who is this guy? All I can see is his helmet.
0: Actually, that's a piece for the next hour. Oh, my gosh. I'm definitely mentioning that. Avengers. Remind me of Avengers.
1: Ooh, okay.
0: Oh, that's a very funny story. It's really got nothing to do with the movie. Anyway.
1: Anyway, we'll hear it.
0: 1946, born on this day, Tucson, Arizona, Linda Ronstadt.
1: Ah, Linda Ronstadt.
0: That's right. Singer who has won 11 Grammy Awards.
1: She's 80.
0: Yeah, 46, yeah.
1: My goodness me. Yeah. Linda Ronstadt is 80?
0: That's it. She's collaborated with a heap of artists.
1: Wow.
0: Graham Parsons, Dolly Parton. And her first number one was in 1975 with a version of the Everly Brothers hit, When Will I Be Loved.
1: Okay.
0: But she's got so many. She even did songs with Little Feat back in the day too.
1: Wow.
0: So we'll chuck one of those tunes on as well. Mm-hmm. But Linda Ronstadt coming up next for her 80th birthday. Poor, poor, pitiful me here on Triple A.

0: couple called Karen Durante with NRS News, coming to you from the lands of the Yuggera and Turrbal peoples. Former AFL player Nicky Widmer has been stripped of his Australian Football Hall of Fame. The AFL Commission Charter lets it remove inductees who were found guilty of an indictable offence. Earlier this month, Widmer was found guilty of 3 counts of assaulting a woman in a Victorian court. In a statement, the AFL Commission says it has responsibility to protect the integrity and reputation of the honour. It says it acknowledges Widmer's contribution to the sport, but the recent findings mean it's inappropriate for him to be in the Hall of Fame. Last week, a statue of Widmer was removed from outside Perth Stadium within hours of his guilty verdict. Australia is getting an Office of Artificial Intelligence. The new federal government body is part of a national framework for the technology.
1: So every level of government is on the same page and driving to the same outcome. Every country on earth is grappling with these challenges right now. Australia will be the first country in the world to bring these issues into a single national framework.
0: That's Prime Minister Anthony Albanese there making the announcement today. Mr. Albanese says Australia needs to shape its future and not wait until other companies do it. But the opposition says over-regulating the artificial intelligence sector will damage Australia's prosperity.
2: If Labor over-regulates this sector, if it allows unions to have a right of veto as to whether private sector companies can adopt new technologies, well, we will be left behind, and it will be the next generation that pays a price for that.
0: That was Deputy Liberal Leader Jane Hume on 6NR. A schoolboy charged over a stabbing at a Brisbane school yesterday has been granted conditional bail. The 16-year-old allegedly stabbed a 17-year-old boy multiple times at the Islamic College of Brisbane on the city's south side. A police prosecutor today told the court initial inquiries indicate the fight was prompted by a video posted online. The magistrate has granted the boy bail with strict conditions, saying the charges were extremely serious. The case has been adjourned until September. It's affectionately referred to as Island Time, as the Torres Strait celebrates NAIDOC Week now. Weather and cultural activities often means individual island communities hold NAIDOC at different times of the year. Diad Alfering from the local station Radio 4MW says the week culminates with a march on Waibini.
3: We're doing a bit of banner making tonight at the Port Kennedy Hall, and we're going to have a big crowd, I think, to do the march on Friday, and that'll be in the morning. And then obviously we've got our NAIDOC Awards night, which will be hosted by the Torres Strait Council, celebrating all of our amazing community people in the and achievements that they've done in the years.
0: To sport now, and the Broncos and Panthers will welcome back some big names in tomorrow night's NRL match in Sydney. Pat Carrigan, Reece Walsh and Payne Haas are back for Brisbane, while Nathan Cleary, Liam Martin and Isaiah Yeo return for Penrith. The Broncos are languishing in 14th place and desperately need a win. Coach Michael Maguire is pleased to have his stars back.
4: Well, I can't really remember the last time we've actually had them all together. It was a while ago. But, you know, that's the journey of a season. And whatever you face, you have to. And I think the players put themselves in really good shape now to be able to have a red hot crack at what's ahead of us. And, you know, if they play to what we know we're capable of, well, they're going to be a real handful.
0: Now let's see what's happening on your country tomorrow weather-wise. Rububi Broome, sunny 31. Baldy Perth, showers and a possible afternoon storm, 22. Tandanya, Adelaide, sunny 16. Nam, Melbourne, a possible morning shower and a top of 15. Partly cloudy and 15 for Nipaluna, Hobart. On Ngunnawal and Ngambri country or Canberra, early frost, sunny 15. Gadigal, Sydney, showers increasing in 18. Magajan, Brisbane, showers in 21. Gimoy, Cairns, sunny 25. Garamilla, Darwin, sunny 32. Sunny also for Mbatha, Alice Springs and a top of 19. And Waibini, Thursday Island, mostly sunny and a top of 29. 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
10: White Hot Hard Drive is coming up. What are you doing?
11: I'm going to be, I got a Trump date next, and give my regards to Broadway.
10: Sounds excellent. Angel White is coming up in this hour. Maisha, Electric Fields, Thelma Plum, and Danny Whittaker all happening. I'm looking forward to this power hour, man.
11: Beauty.

0: It's time for the AAA Murray Country Trump Update. Trump Day.
1: Well, less than 24 hours after announcing the US would charge a fee for ships to use the Strait of Hormuz, Donald Trump backflipped on his great idea following phone calls from kings and emirs in the Gulf. So he said,
0: "Well, look, a great idea is a bit like piddling down your own leg. It seems hot to you at the time, but nobody else. Anyway, I had a few calls from Gulf leaders, including my dear friend, the Shia Muslim Qatari Emir Kir. Kir the dear Shia Emir. He said, instead of a toll, why don't you just buy the Strait outright and rent it to everyone, which is a great idea. We'll rename it after our biggest country star, George Strait, so it'll be forever known as the Strait of Strait. Freaking genius.

This little girl I was going with to be my wife. Well, she said she would, so I said I do. But I'd have said I wouldn't if I'd have just knew how saying I do was gonna screw up all of my life. Well, the first few years weren't all that bad. I'll never forget the good times we had, cause I'm reminded every month when I send her the child support. Well, it wasn't too long till the lust all died, and I'll admit I wasn't too surprised the day I come home and found my suitcase sitting out on the porch. Well, I tried to get in, she changed the lock. Then I found this note taped on the mailbox that said, "Goodbye, Turkey, my attorney will be in touch." So I decided right then and there I was gonna do what's right, give her fair share. But brother,

ain't heard nothing yet. Why, they give her the color television set, then they give her the house, the kids, and both of the cars. See? Well, then they start talking about child support, alimony, and the cost of the court. Didn't take me long to figure out how far in the toilet I was.

0: I let my wife told it I'm gonna be carrying food stamps. You get it, Judge? I'm gonna be
1: AAA Murray Country.
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0: Axel Whitehead with One Gun, Electric Fields before that from Little Things, Big Things Grow, and Jerry Reed with She Got the Gold Mine, I Got the Shaft. Love it. Off the back of the trumpet, it was good as well.
1: Yeah, that's true.
0: A reminder that giveaways, we're giving away one double pass each day next week for the Gympie Muster 2026.
2: This is very exciting.
0: Yep. 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That's 0493 222 822, and I'll put you in the draw if you send through your favourite memory through to the text board. We'd love to share some of the stories over the years of muster as well. But yeah, we've got one each day to give away next week. So stay tuned on how to win those tickets.
2: That's pretty damn good because they're worth a fair bit, those.
0: They is.
2: Those tickets, they're like gold, hen's teeth.
0: Looking forward to getting up to Gympie Muster. Rising Wind Band coming up next, and we've also got Tyler Rodriguez coming up here on Triple A Murray Country. 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

0: Fire Underfoot, Dan Salton. Tyler Rodriguez before that and Rising Wind Band. We're driving you home.
1: Big news for Dolly Parton. After a run in Nashville, her musical, Dolly, a true original musical, is headed for Broadway.
2: Whoa.
1: In December. For previews, and Dolly herself will be celebrating her 81st birthday at the official opening in January.
0: That's neat.
1: Yeah. A journey through the life of the trailblazing woman, as they describe the musical, set to begin previews at New York St. James Theatre on the 7th of December. Those tickets are on sale. I don't know if you, you know, you might be going to New York for Christmas.
0: I'm not. I'll only sing the song.
1: It's ending in winter previews, and Dolly herself will be celebrating her 81st birthday at the official opening in January.
0: That's neat.
1: Yeah. A journey through the life of the trailblazing woman, as they describe the musical, set to begin previews at New York St. James Theatre on the

0: more New York-y.
1: Oh, I don't know.
0: Don't know about that.
1: I don't know about that. Yeah. I don't know if I'm allowed. I get in trouble. No, I'd love to put a Frank song on, but I'm definitely putting a Dolly Parton song on.
2: Sure. Yes, that's out. No word on yet on who will be cast. They've mentioned directors and producers and costume designers and everything like that. But so I don't know if the Nashville cast will go to New York. Maybe they will, you know, change the cast. Yeah. I'm thinking mainly Miley Cyrus. That's her goddaughter. She could play Dolly. You know, young sure. Dolly. I'm suggesting Lyle Lovett could play her hair. Stick Lyle on the top. And then you'd have three different, I don't know how, I mean, what the span of the musical is, whether it goes from early to late, but, you know, you could just change the actress as she goes through. But Lyle would just play the whole thing.
1: Yeah, yeah.
2: He's not up to much at the moment.
1: Sits on someone's head,
2: yeah. But that's very exciting, isn't it? I was said Linda Ronstadt was 80 before, but I'd imagine Dolly Parton would be 81.
1: Yeah.
2: And then, you know, the musical, amazing.

0: bleeding. That's Glenn Scuthorpe. What a tune. Dolly Parton with Baby I'm Burning before that. It's Triple A Murray Country. Driving you home and calling it a day for today. We'll be back tomorrow from 3 p.m. for Thursday, which is Pie Day.
1: Yeah, it's Pie Day. I'll have to think of the pie. And we might get a few showers too from now.
0: So it's a rainy day feed that you're going to think of.
1: A rainy day feed again. Yeah. Well, it's a good pie day if it's a bit of rain around, I reckon.
0: That's it. Mm. Stiff Gins will see us out today. But if you have a drive ahead of you, stay safe on the roads. And if you're already home.
1: Mad Dog.
0: One of the millions coming up next and seeing us out. We'll catch you tomorrow.
2: Hello.

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1: It's doing what makes you feel proud. 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

0: sons of the Yuggera and Turrbal people. It's Karen Durante for Let's Talk.
1: Yes, hello and welcome to Let's Talk. My name is Karen Durante. Firstly, I'd like to acknowledge our ancestors and our elders whose shoulders we stand on. I also want to acknowledge traditional owners of the land where you're listening to this broadcast from and acknowledge that Aboriginal and Torres Strait Islander peoples have never ceded their sovereignty. Well, it's time for our regular catch-up with Rhianna Patrick, First Nations journalist and someone who also follows the First Nations music industry rather closely. I think she's single-handedly keeping it alive as well. And she's here to talk about who's dropping new tracks and everything else in between. Welcome back to Let's Talk, Rhianna.
2: Oh, it's always a pleasure to be here, Karen, and to bring you what I've been listening to in the month that we have not, well, since we've spoken.
1: Since our last conversation yes. around music. And I do want people to know who your mob are.
2: Yes, so I've got family connections to Mer in the eastern part of the Torres Strait and to the western part of the Torres Strait as well, Mabiog, and grew up in Weipa on the in the Gulf of Carpentaria on Cape York. Mm. So that's the real short version.
1: Yes. Now, your favourite band has been touring across Australia lately and you got a chance to catch up to watch them.
2: Oh, look, this is my third time seeing them and it's been so lovely to see the development of them. I am, of course, talking about South Summit, who I'm absolutely obsessed with and have been since I first discovered their music a few years ago. And it's just been lovely. When I first saw them play, they were in a room with probably, I don't know, barely 100 people, not even that. It was a really small room, really like full-on fan base that I realised at that gig in Brisbane, because their first gig was in Brisbane that they ever played, and they talked about that on Saturday night when they came back to Brisbane as part of their Run It Back tour, which they're currently on, and promoting the new album that only just dropped in June. And they were talking about just how significant that gig was for them and how it's lovely to come back and play the Trifford, which was completely sold out. And just that, I mean, as I said, I think we were talking about them when they released Heartless a couple of months ago anyway, and we were talking about how those gigs, if you don't get tickets early, you are most likely going to miss out. And that's exactly what happened. They sold out in Brisbane, which is beautiful to see. And it's just so great to see how far that band has come, the development of their sound at the moment, and then this album that they've just given us, Run It Back, which has the singles that they've released on there as well. But there's some others on that album that I am really loving at the moment. But the crowd was completely into them. I went with my 21-year-old niece, who has been introduced, obviously, to South Summit and is now a big fan as well. And, you know, he had to support the Islander Boys, because obviously Zaya and Nemo, the singers of the group, they've got a Camilla Roy bass player, Josh, who is the one of the founders of the band as well. So more than 50% of this band is Indigenous. And she had said to me, oh, I think it'll be like lots of young people, Auntie Rhianna. And I said, well, I beg to differ. I'm going to put it out there that there's going to be people older than me at this gig. And there was. It was a really diverse audience, which I always love to see, and it's something that I pay a lot of attention to, of seeing who is actually gravitating towards Indigenous artists at the moment, what does that audience look like, and who are those people that are buying the tickets, essentially, because obviously it was a gig in NAIDOC week. There were a lot of people at a lot of other events that night, but I did notice some black fellas in the audience. I did spot them from where I was, but it was also interesting to see the mix of the audience that that the group brought in, because it was definitely like older people in the audience mixed with a lot of younger people, and a few people that had rocked up from finishing watching the Wallabies and the France game that was on as well in Brisbane on Saturday night. And I've never seen this band, I've got to be honest, in the times that I've seen them, they are solid live. I have never seen a bad gig from them. I saw them at Spilt Milk last year as well. So I lie, this is actually the fourth time I've seen them. I've just realised that. I've miscounted how many times I've seen this group. And to see the differences in those shows, of the really intimate shows when they first started to being on festival stages, and then to having this gig at the Trifford, and just seeing the crowd singing every word was beautiful to see, and just so lovely to experience. And that was the way that I celebrated NAIDOC Week, Karen, was supporting the Islanders. This, you know, the Islanders and the Aboriginal people on stage.
1: You did tell me about going to South Summit, but you did have one negative thing to say about it, and that was about the lighting.
2: The lighting was weird for me, I've got to be honest. So I was upstairs in the mezzanine watching, and when you've got three black fellas on stage, it's a bit dark. And it was, I found it very dark. I found it really hard to actually see the lead singer singing at one point. And so I don't know if that's a new thing, that we're not doing lights anymore. It's the new stage thing. I don't know. But I found that really bizarre to me, that I could not actually see the band well enough to actually see them playing and performing, which was a very weird experience. And I, yeah, so I'm still trying to work out what that is. Is it a thing? Is it not a thing? What's going on?
1: Well, hopefully it's not a thing for their future gigs. Where are they off to next?
2: Yeah, so they've already done Sydney and Brisbane was last week. They're off to Adelaide on the 17th and Melbourne on the 18th of this week. Then they're heading to Fremantle on the 25th of July, and then they're heading across the oceans. They're heading to New Zealand to do their gigs in New Zealand in July and August. So they're hitting a bunch of towns over there, Queenstown, Christchurch, Wellington, Auckland. And then September, October, they're quite busy. They're off to Germany, the Netherlands, France and the UK for gigs. So they've got a few international tour bits coming up as well. So they're quite busy.
1: Now, we're going to play a song off their new album that you're really digging at the moment.
2: In love with. I'm not going to lie, in love with this song. And I've been trying to rearrange my top three favourite South Summit songs because it keeps moving. And this one has definitely made it into the top three. I'm just not sure where yet.
1: Let's have a listen.

0: 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Every Monday night at 7 p.m. Tune in for the AAA Blues Hour. 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
1: Coming to you from the lands of the Yuggera and Turrbal people, it's Karen Durantis for Let's Talk.

0: You're listening to Let's Talk, and we're with Rhianna Patrick talking black music today. And we heard South Summit before.
1: With Chambers.
0: Chambers, the song that you're crushing to at the moment, part of your top three. And, of course, we just heard Aidan there, who hasn't released any new material.
1: Not since sort of 2024. So hoping there's something on the horizon. I do love a bit of Aidan. That was always from Aidan there. And it's just nice sometimes to just go back. Just go back to some of those tracks that you might not heard in a little while. But, yeah, he's been doing music since about 2019. One Triple J's Unearthed Indigenous, has released EPs in 2021, 2023, and had a little single in 2024 that he sort of re-released with an alternative version last year as well. And, yeah, just an artist I'd love to keep hearing more of. Because he was quite young when he started and still quite young now, actually, now that I think about it.
0: Yeah, give him a chance, Rhianna.
1: I know. So I just expect so much. Just entertain me.
0: We've just got a listener coming back and saying they loved the last two songs. We should say that the song that we just heard from Aidan was kind of unscripted, if you like.
1: Yeah, we just went
0: there. There's a lot of planning that goes into this show, you know.
1: And we just went with it.
0: Yeah.
1: Because sometimes, like I said, it's just nice to go back, listen to something else while you're listening to all the new music that's being created at the moment too.
0: Yeah.
1: But, yeah, love a bit of Aidan. I've seen him live a couple of times actually, and always another great live performer. But, yeah, South Summit Chambers. Loving that. And that, I mean, Run It Back, the new album is, yeah, I mean, you were saying that track a bit R&B-ish. You quite liked the vibe in that. And there's probably a lot of sort of a little bit more reggae sort of feels across the album in some other songs as well, which I was surprised about because they did sort of that reggae-ish sound with a lot of their earlier releases. But it's interesting that they've sort of come back a little bit now with this new album, revisiting it.
0: Someone who's really popular, I know at least amongst, mob up in the Torres Strait, probably here on the mainland as well, is that DJ Noise. And you know how he does these remixes and takes popular songs and gives it a Pacific reggae kind of feel. You know what he's done? He's done it to the song that's really hot at the moment in country music, and that is Something Texas, that one. You know which one I mean? Someone will come in and say, the song,
1: this is lost it. And yeah, it's Wednesday for me, so. Yeah.
0: I've got to check, so keep talking and I'll go and find it out. Keep talking about your favourite band.
1: About South Summit. I could talk about South Summit all the time, and I feel like I talk about South Summit a lot, but I think it's only because I have been following them for quite a while and watching that development of their craft. And I guess that's the one thing we were saying, Karen, just while that song was playing, is that I often don't like to put Aboriginal and Torres Strait Islander contemporary artists into a genre as such, because I think a lot of the music that is created in our community is across genres, that sometimes people are creating their own genres sometimes, their own sort of place to sit. And I love that about our artists, that they're not afraid to put all the influences and all the elements into what they do and come out with something that is just them, and that sometimes can't be defined by, the industry that they have to sit within sometimes. And I often enjoy just trying to describe the music of what is coming out in a way that others can understand, which sometimes I think, but do you need to? Just listen to the music. Let the music take you where it needs to take you.
0: What I was, thank you for that. It's given me an opportunity to check the song. I can't believe I just had this mental blank because I fell in love with the song immediately when I heard it, and that's Ella Langley's Choosing Texas.
1: Yes.
0: And so DJ Noise has released a slow and a fast version of Choosing Texas. And the vocalist is Jessie Hill, and she's got a beautiful voice. So if you get a chance, check it out. I mean, I don't think we're going to have time to play it here, but, we'll leave it to you listening to, if you're interested in wanting to hear that particular version.
1: Seek it out.
0: Now, our other artist, we've got two more. The next one is Rox Levi. Who's Rox Levi?
1: Larvi. Rox Larvi.
0: Larvi, sorry.
1: Yes.
0: I want to make him Torres Strait Island. That's why I called him Levi.
1: He's been renamed. He is actually born and raised in Ipswich. He's a Gomeroi artist. And he's kind of this, a little bit of a musical chameleon. He just brings everything. And his music can vary depending on what the song is. But he kind of grew up liking to write poetry, and the reason why I'm mentioning him is because he's one of the acts that will be on Black Day Out next Friday night at the Princess Theatre, and he is taking the stage with other groups like Becca Hatch, who's coming up from Sydney, an R&B artist, beautiful voice. I don't think it's been a while, I think, since she's been up. Don't quote me on that, but I've seen her a couple of times in the past as well. She's had a lot of new music dropping recently, so it'll be good to see her on stage. The Betty Rays, who are obviously locals here, and we've played the Betty Rays in the past. Jem Cassidaly, another local that we play quite a bit, I think, on AAA as well. And Dan Sultan's the headliner for next Friday night. And Rox is on that bill as well, as one of the emerging new artist. He's super fun. I really love his music. It's just fun and danceable, and he's got a really interesting point of view at the moment. And he has just released some brand new music, actually. So we might take a listen to his latest single. This one is called Berry Girl.

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3: Coming to you from the lands of the Yuggera and Turrbal peoples, it's Karen Durante for Let's Talk.
4: Yes, and with First Nations journalist Rhianna Patrick, who is our, music expert we tap into every month to find out what's happening in the First Nations music industry. And we just heard the Rox Lavi, not Levi, with Berry Berry, with Berry Girl, but such a catchy little tune.
5: Yeah, and like I said, he moves between, I guess, sort of styles. And so he's got stuff that is very electronic, other stuff that's quite indie. And then he's got that sort of real poppy kind of sound there. He does have an album which is called Blah Blah About the Blah, which was released in 2025. And he's got a few singles out there as well. So if you liked Berry Girl, definitely go and check out Rox Lavi. But if you want to see him live, Black Day Out, next Friday night at the Princess Theatre, definitely come along. You'll get to see Dan Sultan, Jem Casadale, Becca Hatch, and also the Betty Rays. It's like a great lineup. I just want to say it's a great lineup.
4: Yeah, absolutely. And with that kind of lineup, I'd be surprised if there are any tickets left. But check it out.
5: Yeah, and it did sell out last year. So it's funny you should mention that. So I'm just saying, get in now if you want to see a bunch of great emerging Indigenous artist, and also Dan Sultan, who's been doing it for a while.
4: Yes.
5: But yeah, I love Rox's stuff. He's quite energetic on stage too. Good performer, another great performer. Really honed the craft, and just excited to see where he ends up actually, and where he'll go next, because that's the thing. I never know what he's going to what style he's going to do next.
4: Yeah. Our last artist that we're having a yarn about, tell us about this mob.
5: Do you know what? I think we should just go to the song, because the song, okay, another artist that I deeply am in love with at the moment because of just the throwback, of where this artist has gone. So I think let's just jump into this one and we'll come back and we'll have a bit of a chat about who this artist is.

0: one.
1: I see, this is why I didn't set it up. This is why I was just like, just play the track. Because it's there's so much in that. But that is Arunda from Drifting Clouds. Drifting Clouds is an Arnhem Land artist. And as you heard there, this very 80s synth wave, I've seen it referred in other publications as Jungle Pop. I'll just put that out there. But he has a couple of singles. Well, they're a group, actually, but a couple of singles out at the moment. And, yeah, if that's your vibe and you just want to throw back to the 80s and you're into synthwave when that first happened, maybe go and check this artist out because I just love this track. The film clip is a time as well. So look up the film clip for Arunda and definitely go and have a look at it because the whole, the whole aesthetic of this artist is so good, so good.
0: Mm. Okay. We've had a lot of feedback for today's episode. So one of the other things, you know, I was talking about DJ Noise and doing his cover version, if you like, of Choosing Texas. Someone did phone in to suggest that the song that we were thinking about was Tulsa Time.
1: Oh, Tulsa Time, that's a country classic.
0: We'll have to check to see if he has, I'll check anyway to see if he's actually
1: done
0: a version. But my introduction to DJ Noise was actually a mashup that he'd done of an Usher song and... I'm having these moments today. Not good at all.
1: So it was Usher and another artist.
0: It was Usher and another artist, big name artist, just got married.
1: Yeah, that really narrows it down, Karen.
0: Taylor Swift.
1: Oh.
0: Yes, yes. Anyway, little bit of trivia. So, yes, and we also got a phone call about, is there a playlist where all these songs that people can listen to?
1: It's funny you should mention that, Karen, because obviously when I'm not... possibly reading or gathering the news for the National Indigenous Radio Service newsroom, the NIRS. I also do curate for Spotify Australia one of the Indigenous playlists. It's called Original Storytellers, and you can actually find, funnily enough, Chambers from South Summit and Rarunda from Drifting Clouds on that playlist at the moment. And there is Rox Lavi's, one of his other tracks, Acrylics, which is also on that playlist currently, which will help you find Rox's other music. So if you love being kept up to date with Indigenous singer-songwriters, bit of country, and also language songs, there's a lot of language songs that I curate for that playlist as well. It gets updated every month. So you can check that out on Spotify if that's where you listen to your music.
0: All right. Well, Rihanna, thanks so much for dropping by and spinning some tracks with us today.
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This is AAA.

AU mob, Rhonda Purcell here. My mob are Quandamooka people, Waka Waka people, and the Goa Koa people. And you're listening to Deadly Murray Country here.

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Mom, he's got a didgeridoo. And I said, Mom, what are you listening to? And she said, Murray Country on Triple A.

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This is AAA.

1,000 people live in our city. 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
1: I'm Abby Christo, and you're listening to Triple A Murray Country.

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0: songs on and on. 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
1: It doesn't matter. It's 5 o'clock somewhere.
0: It's always on 5 in Margaritaville, come to think of it.
1: Yeah, I heard it did.
0: You've been there, haven't you?
1: Yes, sir.
0: I've seen your boat there.
1: I've been to Margaritaville a few times.
0: All right. Well, that's good.
1: Stumble all the way back.
0: Okay. We just want to make sure you can keep it between the navigational beacon.
1: Between the buoys. I got it.
0: All right. Well, it's 5 o'clock. 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
1: I'm ready. 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
0: Let's get out of here.
1: I'm gone.

Mom, he's got a didgeridoo. And I said, Mom, what are you listening to? And she said, Murray Country on Triple A.

0: Nathan Parsons, a.k.a. The Gift. Proud Walker, welcome in.
1: Lena Levi, a.k.a. Bibi Lena.
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0: kill us, but you could never kill us. Oh, oh.
1: Hello everyone, my name is Shah, my mob come from Sherbrooke, the Waka Waka people, and you're listening to Triple A Murray Country.

Hey everybody, tell you what I know. You're listening to Triple A in Murray Country. And my name's Neil Murray. How about that?

0: G'day, I'm Spencer Jeans and you're listening to AAA Murray Country.
1: Hey, this is Thelma Plum and you're listening to AAA Murray Country.

0: Good morning, Harrison Peterson here from NIRS News, coming to you from the lands of the Yuggera and Turrbal peoples. New data centres risk draining Australia's energy and water resources, prompting warnings for a big pause on big tech approvals. New legal standards for artificial intelligence and data centres will be introduced early in 2027, with Prime Minister Anthony Albanese announcing on Wednesday a framework for the emerging technology. The government plans to require AI data centre operators to finance new energy generation amid concerns from communities of the environmental impacts. But UNSW professor and AI researcher Toby Rolsch says at a minimum there should be a halt on new approvals for data centres until the guardrails were in place. Professor Rolsch has told the AAP the government needs to make sure these centres aren't a drain and insists a minimum number of additional renewables. As Australia records 13 cases of the deadly H5N1 strain of bird flu, New Zealand has recorded its first. The country's biosecurity minister, Andrew Hoggard, says the virus was detected in a sick migratory bird near Wellington. Since 2021, the virus has been spreading through wild bird and mammal populations. Minister Hoggard says there's no evidence of a native New Zealand bird catching the virus, and the risk to the public is low. The US has announced it's launched a series of strikes on Iran. Details and other stories after this.
1: The census is coming this August. 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
2: Program sponsor.
0: Iranian military bases have been targeted by another wave of US missile strikes. US Central Command says the strikes will limit Iran's ability to threaten ships using the Strait of Hormuz. It's the second round of US strikes in 24 hours. Meanwhile, Kuwait's defense ministry says it's intercepted at least 4 Iranian missiles and 21 drones. The ministry says vital facilities have been damaged, but no injuries have been reported. The Writers Guild of America is suing to block Paramount's $157 billion acquisition of Warner Bros. Discovery, saying the deal will jeopardize writers' livelihoods and threaten the health of US entertainment. The case is another blow to Paramount's bid to become a bigger rival to Netflix and Disney, a day after California and 11 other states sued to block the deal. Paramount, which argues the combination would increase opportunities for writers, must now deal with a double dose of legal work. The Writers Guild says in its lawsuit filed in San Francisco's federal court that the deal would reduce the number of buyers in Hollywood for films and TV shows, harming its members. A new study has put the greater glider's abilities to the test. In the first study of the marsupial's gliding prowess, Australian researchers have found on average the gliders are travelling 19 metres. The findings are well below the 100 metres first suggested in a study released 85 years ago. The study's lead author, Dr. Anna Gracanin, says while the studies test the assumptions about how far the endangered animals can fly, it's still breathtaking watching them glide between the trees. And now to today's weather. Rabibi Broome, sunny and 31. Borloo, Perth, showers with a possible afternoon storm at 22 degrees. Tandanya, Adelaide, sunny and 16. Fernarr, Melbourne, a possible morning shower and 15 degrees. For Nibaluna, Hobart, partly cloudy and 15. For Ngunnawal and Ngambri Country or Canberra, it's early frost, then sunny at 15. For Gadigal Country, Sydney, showers increasing at 18 degrees. For Mugajan, Brisbane, showers and 21. For Kimoi, Cairns, sunny and 25. For Garamilla, Darwin, sunny and 32. And for Mbantua, Alice Springs, sunny and 19. And for Wyburn, Thursday Island, it'll be mostly sunny and 29 degrees. And that's been the latest from NIRS News.
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2: Hey, good morning, you Daily Mob out there for a Thursday morning. Before I kick the show off, I'd just like to acknowledge the traditional owners of the land on which we are broadcasting from here in West End, Brisbane, and of course acknowledge our elders past, present, and emerging. Good morning, Gayala Bales.
4: Good morning. How are you?
2: Man, you're looking a little bit more vibrant today.
4: I'm feeling so much more vibrant. I'm ready to bounce off the walls.
2: It was a tough week for you to come in there last week, you know.
4: Last week.
2: All the NAIDOC stuff.
4: Oh, look, it was deadly, but yeah, definitely had a, was definitely drained after.
2: Yeah.
4: So drained after, but absolutely loved it. It was a good first week on the job, for sure.
2: Good, good. Now, listen, the Busby Maru stuff.
4: Yes.
2: We're giving double passes away again today. I know you've thrown up a quick post there and let all the mob know. So we'll kick each hour off with a Busby Maru song. Now, if you'd like to win the double pass, look, even if you're not going to be able to go, and if you do win, you might be able to hand the pass on to someone else. You know what I mean? So get involved. All you got to do is text us to 0493 222 822. Now, all in capital letters. The code word is Busby, so that has to go first. Space your first name, space your suburb, and that will get you into the draw. We had a couple. Unfortunately, we had a couple of listeners who didn't put all the letters in capitals yesterday, and they didn't go into the entry. So Beck from Wynnum, if you tuned in this morning, and Brendan from Goodna. So
4: yes.
2: You didn't get into the draw yesterday, but your chances to get in there.
4: There's still time.
2: There's still plenty of time. All right, so get to it if you'd like to win those passes, or you know somebody who. Who would like to win those passes, that's all you got to do is SMS us on that. So that's Busby's the code word, your first name and your suburb, all in capital letters to that deadly number. And away we go. Righto. So this is Busby Maru.
4: Let's do it.
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0: Don't.
1: Triple A Murray Country, the Brekkie Show. Sorry about playing that slow song, but, you know, it's all right for a Thursday morning, eh? I'll turn you to stone. George Jones there. Hey, what else do we have there? Silver Screen before that one. Anything Like You. Kelsey Hart. And, of course, we kicked the hour off with Busby Maru. We're going to kick each hour off with Busby Maru today because we're doing the double pass giveaway. Now, my old mate Leo, he sent through, he tried to send through his entry, Diala, but he forgot to put his suburb, so it's gone. So, Leo, if you tuned in, and I know you are, so do it again. So, Busby all in capital letters, your name all in capital. Oh, I know why it didn't go through, Leon. You got the dash there. You don't have to put any dashes or commas or any of that sort of stuff. Just hit the space bar. So it's Busby, space, your first name, space, and your suburb. You got to put your suburb down. Now, Leo, if you don't want us to know where you live, just make up a suburb.
0: Yeah, yeah. Put anything. As long as you go into that drawer, you're right.
1: Yeah, you can put my suburb down if you want. Red Bank Plains. So, Leo, brother, just letting you know, because I'd love you to be in the entries, part of the entries to win the tickets there. So, Busby, space, your first name, space, and what suburb you live at, all in capital letters, and that way you'll get straight into the draw. Now, World Snake Day today, Guyella, and you're like, oh, that's a little bit different.
0: Yeah, I never even thought that World Snake Day was a thing.
1: No, neither do I. How do you go with them?
0: Oh, look, I love snakes.
1: Do you?
0: I don't like spiders. Spiders are a big no-no for me, but snakes, because it's my totem, carpet snake's my totem. So
1: right.
0: Yeah, I do all right with snakes.
1: Yeah, so if you see them, you kind of don't, I mean, we all kind of have a bit of a jerk.
0: Yeah.
1: We all have that natural, oh, look at what's going on here type
0: of course.
1: Of thing. But you're not like me and you just stretch the hammies and take off sort
0: of
1: thing.
0: Like I'll probably want to have a look at it. I'll want to go over and suss it out.
1: Try to take photo. I know this fella who was just walking along and he filmed a red belly black snake.
0: Oh, you know.
1: He was walking, doing his usual walk, wherever that was.
0: Oh, no, stuff that.
1: And he just stopped and started filming it. And I was like, oh, my goodness. And I mean, he was zooming in on it. But to me, he looked like he wasn't that far away.
0: Yeah, see, I won't get that close to venomous spiders or snakes.
1: Yeah, I was like, oh, my goodness. You know, some people are, well, they're definitely more braver than me.
0: Yeah. Yeah, but, no, I wouldn't do that. You wouldn't see me going up to a venomous snake like that.
1: Not a red belly, eh?
0: No, that's not my totem. No, I won't go up to that one.
1: Don't go up to that one.
0: No.
1: And I don't know a lot about them, but I think the red belly is a little bit aggressive. Like he will sort of come towards you, I think, if they feel threatened, whereas I think most snakes will go the other way.
0: Mm.
1: You know, they obviously feel us coming towards them before we even know they're there or they smell us or whatever. So, but this lad, I was like, what is this fella doing? So I just, but me, I'm not a fan of literally any type of creepy crawlies. but spiders I'm not too bad with. But for me, snakes-wise, ooh. Catch you later.
0: Love snakes.
1: I mean, look, I like them from afar.
0: Yeah. You can appreciate their beauty from afar.
1: I can. But if they're close up and personal to me, catch you later.
0: Murray be running the other way.
1: Murray would definitely be running the other way. Hey, this is living in fast forward. This is Kenny Chesney right here on the Brekkie Show with Ray Nagus and Guyella Bales.

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1: Station sponsor.

0: Sarah Becky there, twice before that one, Ruby Hunter, Women's Business. A little bit of Hound Dog, Elvis Presley for a Thursday, what do you reckon?
1: Yeah, you're sounding pretty good this morning. Got some good bangers here.
0: Got some good bangers. Now, look, Leo is in the draw.
1: He's in. Good on you, Leo.
0: He's in the running to win the Busby Maru tickets for this Saturday over there at Ipswich at the Racehorse Hotel. Should be a good night. Now, 20 years they've been doing it, Busby Maru.
1: True.
0: So that it's 20 years for their 20 tour.
1: Oh, how exciting.
0: Yeah, so I'm pretty sure they're going to 20 different locations. They're also going over to Sandstone Point. They're going up to Toowoomba. They're going all around, you know what I mean? Yeah, so all around.
1: Oh,
0: so well done to them.
1: Yeah.
0: It's been good for them.
1: Totally.
0: Now, how can they do it again? You remember what
1: they
0: got to do?
1: They can text the number. The number is 0493-222-822. Busby, all capitals, your name and also your suburb. Oh, so you got it there.
0: And Busby has to be first because it's a code word.
1: Yeah.
0: Otherwise, the computer won't pick it up. We're going to draw that at the back end of the show. For a chance of a double pass, that would be awesome.
1: Yeah.
0: Now, I had a mental blank. I forget what I was going to say to you now. Anyway, it mustn't have been too important. You know, when you got it all ready to go.
1: Yes, I do that all the bloody time.
0: And then I was like, hang on, what was I going to say to you? Anyway, it'll come back to me. But, other awesome acts as well. Jem Cassidaly's over at the Princess Theatre. Also, Dan Sultan's going to be there. Betty Ray's. Troy Cassidaly's going to be over there at QPAC. Get online. Have a look.
1: So much happening.
0: Thelma Plum is going to be up there next month up there at the Sunny Coast. Her Gold Coast show is already sold out.
1: Oh, true.
0: Has been sold out for a while.
1: Love that for her.
0: Yeah, so there's just so much happening.
1: Literally.
0: In the way of music. So get online and check it all out. Even if you're not one of those hardcore, you know, go to the old concerts and stuff like that.
1: Yeah.
0: Just a little night out, eh?
1: That's it. Good to support the mob.
0: It is. That's the thing about it as well. Plenty of mob are doing it.
1: Yeah.
0: So it's so important, I think, anyway, to support our mob.
1: 100%.
0: Get along and check out one of the shows. Oh, Ayothi Indy as well.
1: Yes.
0: They are also here as well. They're actually on the same night as Thelma.
1: Oh.
0: So it's kind of a toss the coin.
1: Can you go somewhere after?
0: Yeah. Meet up after somewhere else.
1: What time do they play? Are they playing at the same time, you reckon?
0: I reckon they're pretty close, yeah, because they all kick off. What do they all kick off about 7-ish?
1: Yeah.
0: For these bands.
1: Usually for the concerts and that.
0: Yeah, give you a little bit of time to have some pre-lemonades.
1: Yes.
0: Before the show. and then they just come out and start rocking the place. So, yeah, speaking of rocking the place, yesterday I went to Burrungilly. They had their NAIDOC over there and Fringe Dwellers.
1: How were they?
0: Oh, man, how were they? They were rocking the place.
1: Yeah.
0: I seen some aunties and uncles, they threw their wheelie walkers away.
1: Uh-oh.
0: And they were dancing up there. So, yeah, they killed it. Congratulations again to Christine Fakwandi and all the staff over there at Burrungilly, again for doing a fantastic job for our mob over there at the Respite Centre down there at Woodridge.
1: Bless, how beautiful.
0: Yeah, it was good. It was really, really good. They were that good that I almost got up and
1: nearly had a boogie there.
0: Well, I requested Tennessee Whiskey. That was the song I requested, and it was in line. And then I thought, I got to get out of here before that.
1: Because
0: Murray might get up. Yeah.
1: You'll be dancing with them, Willie Walkers.
0: Yeah. I was like, oh, hang on. How's the back going today? But, it was really, really, really good, as it always is down there at Burrungilly. But, congratulations to, like I say, Christine Fakwandi and all the staff there, all taking care of all the elders all the time. It's so good. All right, this is Talking Honestly. There we go. We'll talk a little bit honestly about that. This is Pete Cullen. Don't forget. Busby.
1: Get texting.

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This is AAA.

0: Tulsa Time. How about that song, Gyalla? I reckon that would have got him rock and roll.
1: Yeah, well, I hope it did anyway. If yeah, he wasn't rock sure. before, now you are.
0: Sure, but if you're at home and you're having a cuppa or whatever, that cup, put it straight on the table and get up and makes you dance that song, eh?
1: It does, yeah.
0: There's that one, which is Caitlin Butts, and also Don Williams sings a version as well.
1: Oh, nice.
0: And they're both as good as one another.
1: Yeah.
0: So good. Hey, Treaty before that one, Yothi Yindi and Abarillo by Morning, Georgie Strait, request there for brother Justin, cruising to work this morning. So good to hear from you, brother. Hope you had a deadly NAIDOC week last week, and hope you're having a deadly day today, and I'm sure you are. Now, you can be the judge of this one, Gyalla.
1: Mm.
0: So the boys, Leo, they're very playful. They're always sending through deadly SMSs in the morning. We love them, don't we?
1: Yeah.
0: So, you deadly mob. Now, we've got Aloe Vera Al, right? This is what you're going to judge. Who's got the best nickname, right? Aloe Vera Al, Electrifying Ezra, or Luscious Leo?
1: Who's
0: the winner?
1: I think I would have to go with Electrifying, what is it,
0: Ezra. Electrifying Ezra, right.
1: Electrifying Ezra. Righto. Yeah, that's a good one there.
0: That's a great shout out because Leo, Luscious Leo and Al, or Aloe Vera Al, stealing the spotlight off poor Ezra. So Electrifying Ezra, so you're locking that one in.
1: I'm locking that one in.
0: Right. You heard it first there, Gyalla Bales, being the judge this morning. Deadly. The boys always, like I said, sending through some deadly messages. Boys will try to throw your song on soon. I do know some of the artists that you do like because you've been tuning in for a long time.

0: I'm here at the Brekkie Show. If I can't find that one you requested, I will throw on something else for you. That is for sure. So the boys said they're cruising around Briz Vegas.
1: Hey.
0: Lovely winter morning. Keeping it nice and cool this morning. They give us the old fist too, the old black fire.
1: Too deadly.
0: Alrighty, this we better keep the music rolling here.
1: Let's do it.
0: Yarning up too much here,
1: eh?
0: We love a good yarn.
1: Clearly.
0: Look, I can't even speak now. Doing the remix again. Don't forget, you want to win a double pass to Busby Maru this Saturday in Ipswich. Code word is Busby. This has to be all in capital letters. Busby, then space, your first name, space, your suburb, to go into the draw and SMS it to 0493-222-222 right here on the Brekkie Show.
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0: Good morning, Harrison Peterson here from NIRS News, coming to you from the lands of the Yuggera and Turrbal peoples. Australian performers should have a say in shaping the country's AI regulations. The Prime Minister has announced under the new Parliamentary Office of AI, Australian creatives will be protected against AI copyright theft. The theft involves AI companies using Australian works to help train its artificial intelligence models. Annabel Hurd is the Chief Executive of the Australian Recording Industry Association. She told the ABC the government needs to listen to the concerns of Australian creatives.
1: And given our content is what powers a lot of these tools and makes them amazing because our content is amazing, we'd very much like to have a seat at that table going forward.
0: Flaws in a government overhaul of the nation's aged care system is harming older Australians while failing to rein in rising costs. That's the warning from the woman who oversees safety in the sector. Focusing on supporting older people once they entered care, rather than allowing them to spend longer living at home, means the government's goal of allowing Australians to age with dignity was at risk of slipping out of reach. That's according to outgoing aged care inspector Natalie Siegel-Brown. Labor's new Aged Care Act took effect in November and is aiming at better supporting older Australians while making the sector more financially stable. But Ms. Siegel-Brown says it's not working. Iran and the US have launched a series of strikes in the Persian Gulf. Details and other stories after this.
2: The census is coming this August. 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
3: Program sponsor.
0: US and Iran have continued to carry out strikes across the Persian Gulf. Kuwait has reported Iranian missiles and drones have damaged vital infrastructure, but says no one's been injured. The nation's defense ministry says it's intercepted at least 4 Iranian missiles and 21 drones. Meanwhile, US Central Command has announced the US has carried another wave of attacks on Iranian military bases. It says the attacks will limit Iran's ability to damage ships using the Strait of Hormuz. Australia risks being unable to properly protect its rightful resources in Antarctica if it doesn't adopt a more focused approach and boost funding, according to a new report. The Australian Strategic Policy Institute has called on the federal government to develop a specific polar strategy and appoint a polar ambassador. Australia's Antarctic territory covers about 42% of the frozen continent, 5.9 million square kilometres, and contains 3 research stations. Report author and Australian polar geopolitics expert Elizabeth Buchanan believes the federal government's current 20-year Antarctic plan is outdated and falls short. The country faces challenges in the region as superpowers including China, India, and Russia increase their presence, according to Dr. Buchanan. A new study has questioned how far greater gliders can fly. Australian researchers have found that the country's biggest marsupial glider is on average flying 19 metres. The results go against an 85-year-old study that suggested the endangered animals were flying 100 metres. In order to test the gliders, the researchers tracked 41 flights across New South Wales's forests. The study's lead author, Dr. Anna Gracannon, says despite questions being raised about their abilities, it's still breathtaking watching the greater gliders soar between the trees. And now moving to today's weather forecast. Rabibi Broome, sunny, 31. Borley Perth, showers, a possible afternoon storm and 22. For Tandanya, Adelaide, sunny and 16. For Naarm, Melbourne, a possible morning shower and 15. For Nipaloon, Hobart, partly cloudy and 15. For Ngunnawal and in the Ngambri Country or Canberra, early frost, sunny, then 15. Gadigal Country, Sydney, showers increasing at 18. Mugajin, Brisbane, showers and 21. Gimboi, Cairns, sunny and 25. For Garamilla, Darwin, sunny and 32. For Mbantwa, Alice Springs, sunny and 19. And for Wybin, Thursday Island, mostly sunny and 29 degrees. And that's been the latest from NIRS News.
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5: Hey, good morning, your Daily Mob, for a Thursday morning in the second hour of the show. We've got Thursday's Triple Play with Ray coming up around about 7:30. I haven't even decided yet.
6: Yeah, who are you going to pick?
5: I don't even know. I kind of got a couple. As I close my eyes here in the studio, mm-hmm. I kind of got a couple of people in mind.
6: Yeah.
5: I'm sure something will just go pop, just pop straight into my head. Hey, we've been doing the double pass giveaways this morning.
6: Yes, we have. And it's been a bit quiet this morning.
5: A little bit quiet. Get your entries in.
6: Text
5: 100%.
6: Text that number.
5: 100%. Busby Maru. We're going to kick this hour off with your favourite Busby Maru song.
6: Yes.
5: Paint my copy very, very soon. If you'd like a request, you got some time, while you're texting your favourite songs through, why not text through also, try to get in there. So all capital letters, Busby, space, first name and your suburb, to our number 0493 222 822 to go into the draw to win the passes, this Saturday out of Ipswich. Why not get along and do that? Hey, let's get straight into it. Busby Maru here. This one is Paint My Cup. This is Gyala's favourite Busby Maru.

0: the Brekkie Show. There he is, Adam Harvey and Becky Cole, their daytime friends. Request for Darren. He's always on the road, Guy Ellery.
1: Yeah, he gave us a ring this morning. Shout out to Darren.
0: Yeah, he's always always giving us good energy.
1: Yeah, he's always got good energy.
0: Always, always, always. We love when he calls up. Now, speaking of good energy, we've got a deadly brother on the phone here at the moment. His name's Corey Davis, and he's involved with the NAIDOC celebrations that are going to be out there at Redcliffe this weekend. Good morning, brother. How are you?
2: Very good. Thanks for having me on.
0: No worries. Now, before we kick it off, we always like to know, you know, who's your mob and where you're from?
2: 100%. So mother's side, Cubby Cubby, Gungaloo, Bindaljiru. Father's country up north there, Yidinji, Jitterbol and Mamu, Rainforest Mob.
0: Yeah, deadly. Now, you got NAIDOC stuff going on there. I'm going to throw it across to Gayala for her hard-hitting question.
1: Yeah. what's going on with the NAIDOC on the Hill this Saturday? Can you tell us a little bit more about it and what's your involvement in there?
2: Yeah, 100%. It's going to be a deadly day. So out at Redcliffe there, it's called NAIDOC on the Hill at the Redcliffe Area Youth Space. So we've got a big day packed full of workshops, interactive activities for anyone that wants to come and learn about culture or immerse themselves in culture. So we've got a swag of workshops happening and heap of deadly lineups of First Nations artists. So we've got emu egg carving, we've got weaving, we've got artifacts, we've got bush tucker, we've got a cup murray, love cup murray. We've got a deadly lineup of young Waka Waka brother there, the real JC, is hitting the scene. Got Sister Georgia Corowa, Jetta Beatty, some deadly female artists there. We've got Say True God, we've got Undumbi Aboriginal dancers.
1: Wow.
2: I don't want to leave anyone out, but yeah, we've got a deadly lineup there happening. So
0: yeah,
2: if anyone's in the area, it's going to be a mad day. It's actually our first big NAIDOC event we're putting on.
1: We're starting
2: with a bang.
1: Yeah, it sounds like it. I can't wait. I think I might have to come check it out. That cup Murray is pulling me in.
2: Yeah, bloody hell. We're gonna have it live on show, so people that haven't seen it done before can see it getting put down, and then by the end of the event it should be ready to pull out, and anyone that wants to have a feed, should be there.
0: So that's over at 440 Oxley Avenue at Redcliffe there. Kicks off at 10 a.m., wraps up at about 3 p.m. It's presented by Youth Space, proudly supported by the City of Moreton Bay and Q Music, eh, brother? That's the one, eh?
2: That's correct, yeah.
0: Now, you said it's the first one. Kind of, you know, were you kind of pinnacle, you know, and kind of getting this rolling, or were there other mobs out that way? And you kind of had your
2: said,
0: you know, let's get something going.
2: Yeah, look, I work there at the youth space. I'm the cultural lead there, and I've got a really supportive management team that have been wanting to put on a NAIDOC event for a few years now, but just haven't had the right people within the organisation to drive it. So very grateful to be supported by a good team. I've been pretty much driving it in terms of organising workshops and lineups and that. But as you mentioned, they're proudly supported by council as well. They've played a key role in supporting us, and then also my management there and colleagues at the youth space.
0: Yeah, Daly brother. Now, in terms of people that would like to probably get involved in future stuff, is there an opportunity for our mob to get involved with you fellas?
2: 100%. Yeah, 100%. I forgot to mention we've got a swag of stalls too, First Nations stalls that are going to be there. So anyone, that whether you want to come and have a stall next year or help us out with funding or partner with funding or even be a part of the day in whatever capacity, definitely approach us, because it's our first one and we're only looking to grow each year.
0: Yeah, well, look, if Gayola's going to go out there with her 20,000 followers.
1: Yeah, I can't wait. I'm so excited.
2: Oh, I forgot to mention. I knew I was forgetting someone there. Deadly MC, Shawnee Chilbrook. I can't forget him.
1: Is he MC?
2: He's the main man. Yes, he's our MC. He'll have
1: now.
2: The crowd rocking. Yes, Shawnee Chilbrook.
0: I was just about to say, who's the MC?
2: Shawnee Chilbrook's our MC. Can't forget that fella.
0: Hey, look, you got an awesome lineup of performers. Yeah. You got a deadly MC.
2: Yep.
0: Sounds like you are going to kick your first one off with an absolute bang. So if you're not doing anything on the weekend, on this Saturday, why not get out there to Redcliffe? So that's 440 Oxley Avenue at Redcliffe. Kicks off at 10 a.m., wraps up around about 3 p.m., they will see all the deadly stuff out there, eh, brother?
2: That'd be deadly. You'll be as many faces as we can, whether you're First Nations or not. Just come and immerse yourself in culture and connect with our people and, yeah, continue this deadly celebration of 50 years.
0: 100%. Sure. Thank you very much for letting us know what's going on out your way, brother. That Corey Davis there, yarning to him this morning right here on the Brekkie Show. Well, have a deadly day, brother, and I hope it all goes off with a bang for you on Saturday.
2: Thank you very much. Good to see you out there. Have a good day.
0: See you, brother.
1: See you Saturday.
0: You. Ta-da. Alrighty, there he was, Corey Davis there. What do you think? You're going to slip out, eh?
1: I'm definitely going to slip out. See, my partner lives out those ways, so it's the perfect time to go out.
0: Why not? You're going to have a massive Saturday.
1: I can't wait. And then when I heard Uncle Shawnee Chilby's going to be there.
0: Holy smokes.
1: Because then after that, we got the Busby Maroon.
0: We do. That's what I'm
1: saying. So that's going to be a big day and night for
0: you
1: us.
0: You better get good night's sleep.
1: Yeah. Right. I'm going to have a big sleep in that Saturday morning, I think.
0: Ooh, you're going to have to. Because you're going to be rocking and rolling.
1: Literally.
0: But yeah, how good. So say to you guys out there, all the other Mob, Shawnee Chilba's emceeing. Hope it goes really, really well, especially for their first one, right?
1: Yeah.
0: It's, you want to make sure they're – because people remember.
1: Yeah, that's it. You know what I mean? The first one, for sure.
0: For sure. And then the word will get around eventually, and I'm sure they'll have a successful one as the years keep rolling
1: by.
0: Yeah,
1: I don't doubt it.
0: All righty. Hey, look, this is one of my favourite songs. This is the Travelling Wilburys, Handle With Care, right here on the Brekkie Show with Ray Nagus and Guy Alabales.

When a disaster strikes, knowing what to do helps keep you safe. That's the sound of AusAlert, Australia's new emergency messaging system. 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

0: Murray Country, the Berekki Show, Brooks and Dunn. Man, I forgot about my little mate, my Thursday triple play with Ray.
1: And the woo in the
0: air. The guy was looking at me like, what
1: are you doing? Then, he's awake now.
0: You weren't awake then, you're awake now, 100%. Thursday's triple play with Ray, that's right. But, yeah, ain't nothing about you, Books and Done before that one. Better in Black, who sings it?
1: Oh, Thelma Plum, can't get enough of this woman.
0: Stop it. Roy Orbison before that one. You got it. Hey, look, today's Thursday Triple Play with Ray is going to be Jem Casadaley. She's going to be performing over there at the Princess Theatre. Get online, check it all out. Yeah, so these are three Jem Casadaley songs back to back to back for Thursday's Triple Play with Ray this
1: week. Love it. Let's go.

0: Jem Casadaley there, Kiss Me Like You're Leaving. Before that one, Let It Go. And before that one again, it was Texas Ain't That Far, Is It Dear. So, yeah, she's performing over there at the Princess Theatre. Get online and check it all out. So that was Thursday's Triple Play with Ray today. What do you think of those songs?
1: Too good. I love Jem Casadaley. She's good, beautiful. Isn't she? Yeah, bless her.
0: It'll be a good show. I just can't believe how many of our Indigenous artists are banging it out
1: this month, next month. Deadly Black
0: Talent, eh? Whew, it's all happening. Now, Busby Maru tickets, we're giving away double passes. The entries are rolling through. We love it.
1: Yes, keep them coming.
0: Keep them coming through. So it's code word is Busby, B-U-S-B-Y, followed by your first name and then followed by your suburb. Don't put any dashes or commas or any of that sort of stuff in there. It's all in capital letters. So just Busby, space, your first name, space, your suburb. To get into the draw, it's this Saturday out there at Ipswich. Should be a deadly, deadly night. 0493-222-822 is the number that you SMS if you'd like to go in the draw to win double pass there for that. What do we got going on, Gaelo? It's beautiful out there this morning. Not a cloud in the sky.
1: Sun's coming out to make an appearance for us today.
0: Making an appearance. We just had a yarn with brother Corey Davis there before. That info? You got that info there in front of us?
1: The Red Cliff NAIDOC. Mm-hmm. So that will be happening on this Saturday from 10 a.m. till 3 p.m. NAIDOC on the Hill. It's all free. And there'll be cultural workshops, live performances, activities, and so much more.
0: Yeah, so good. And you're thinking about going out there and checking it out. It's kind of out your way.
1: Yeah.
0: You're rubbing it into me there. I think it was yesterday saying you're a Northside kid now.
1: Yeah, I'm a Northside girl officially. So they've got the Cup Murray happening. That's what pulled me in. I didn't even realise that they was going to have that. They didn't really promote that. But I've been seeing their signage all around Redcliffe and D-Bay area. So I've been looking forward to this. So I can't wait for that on Saturday.
0: That's if anything's going to get you in,
1: yeah,
0: it's got to be the Cup Murray.
1: It's always the food for me.
0: Always
1: just tell me where the good food is and you'll see me there.
0: Unbelievable. I'm not too far too. I just hang around, Gammon, go introduce myself to people that's around the food.
1: Yeah, Gammon. Gammon push in, like into the line. Hey, Artie, how you going?
0: Yeah, how you going? You've been listening to Triple A lately? Yeah. Oh, you didn't know about Triple A? Oh, yeah. There's a morning show there with this fellow named Ray and Guy Allen. It starts at 6.
1: Yeah, yeah.
0: And finishes around about 9 if you want to tune in.
1: It's pretty deadly.
0: It's pretty, pretty deadly. And they got some deadly country music on there. Hey, Shawnee Chilbra will be the MC out there. How good's that?
1: He's
0: busy.
1: He's really busy, that fella.
0: I think he was in Townsville last week for NAIDOC. He's out at Ipswich, out that way.
1: Oh, true.
0: He and Kevin Cropingery will be the MCs for the Cambu Gala Ball.
1: Oh, deadly.
0: I think that's on next month.
1: Oh.
0: So, busy, busy times for our mob doing all the NAIDOC stuff all over.
1: We love that.
0: All over the place. And you mentioned the other day the National Ball, 15th of August, is in Alice Springs.
1: Yep.
0: I'm not too sure if we could find info on how you can get your tickets or whatever.
1: Yeah.
0: Or where you can buy the tickets from.
1: Yeah.
0: We'll find that out, eh? You can do that one for me?
1: I can do some research for you.
0: She's the best. She does all that stuff. The what do they call it? The social media. She gets on there and searches
1: all the tech stuff.
0: All the tech stuff. I just play the music. I'm just Ray, play the music guy.
1: No, you've been teaching me the switchboards and things like that, haven't you?
0: I have been trying.
1: I can see my little screen over here watching you do your thing.
0: Well, if you can see your screen, who's coming up here now? What music we got here?
1: So next we got Old Dominion, No Such Thing as a Broken Heart.
0: Yeah, let's go. Triple A, Murray Country, The Brekkie Show.

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0: Triple A Murray Country, the Brekkie Show. Bernie Walker there. And before that one, we had some Morgan Well and Heartless. Hope you're enjoying your morning so far. We are second hour done and dusted, Gaella.
1: Yeah, it's going by pretty quick, as usual.
0: As usual, yeah.
1: Having a good time and a good yarn.
0: Keep them rolling through here. We've got some entries coming through, so that's good to get the Busby Maru tickets out there at Ipswich this Saturday night. I hate when I have mental blocks.
1: I know, it's that day, honestly.
0: So much running through my mind and I want to say it all at once, and that's when I start doing remixes and start stuttering and all the rest of it. So I just stop talking, Ray. That's the best thing to do, just stop it. All right, I will stop it because you can just listen to the news there.
1: Yeah, news time.
2: Good morning, Harrison Peterson here from NIRS News, coming to you from the lands of the Yuggera and Turrbal peoples. New data centres risk draining Australia's energy and water resources, prompting warnings for a pause on big tech approvals. New legal standards for artificial intelligence and data centres will be introduced early in 2027, with the Prime Minister Anthony Albanese announcing a part of a framework for the emerging technology. The government plans to require AI data centre operators to finance new energy generation amid concerns from communities of the environmental impacts. But UNSW professor and AI researcher Toby Walsh says a minimum there should be a halt to new approvals for data centres until the guardrails are in place. Professor Walsh has told the AAP the government needs to make sure these centres aren't a drain and insists a minimum number of additional renewables. As Australia records 13 cases of the deadly H5N1 strain of bird flu, New Zealand has recorded its first. The country's biosecurity minister, Andrew Hoggard, says the virus was detected in a sick migratory bird near Wellington. Since 2021, the virus has been spreading through wild bird and mammal populations. Minister Hoggard says there's no evidence of native New Zealand birds catching the virus, and the risk to the public is low. The US has announced it's launched a series of strikes on Iran. Details and other stories after this.
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4: Program sponsor.
2: Iranian military bases have been targeted by another wave of US missile strikes. US Central Command says the strikes will limit Iran's ability to threaten ships using the Strait of Hormuz. It's the second round of US strikes in 24 hours. Meanwhile, Kuwait's defense ministry says it's intercepted at least 4 Iranian missiles and 21 drones. The ministry says the vital facilities have been damaged, but no injuries have been reported. A new study has put the greater glider's abilities to the test. In the first study of the marsupial's gliding prowess, Australian researchers have found on average the gliders are travelling around 19 metres. The findings are well below the 100 metres first suggested in a study released 85 years ago. The study's lead author, Dr. Anna Gracanin, says while the study tests the assumptions about how far the endangered animal can fly, it's still breathtaking watching them glide between the trees. To sport, and in the FIFA World Cup, Argentina is on to the grand final after taking out England 2-1. England was leading the match 1-0 until the 84th minute when Argentina's Enzo Fernandez scored.
5: And now he's smashed in the equaliser. Enzo Fernandez!
2: That was Fernandez's goal taken from SPS's call of the game. Argentina's win means they will now face Spain at the World Cup final at 5 a.m. on Monday, Australian Eastern Time. And now to today's weather. Rabibi Broome is sunny and 31 degrees. Balli Perth showers and a possible afternoon storm at 22. Tarndanya Adelaide sunny and 16. Farnham Melbourne a possible morning shower and 15. For Nipaluna Hobart partly cloudy and 15 degrees. For Ngunnawal and Ngambri Country or Canberra early frost sunny and 15. For Gadigal Country Sydney showers increasing and 18 degrees. For Mugajin, Brisbane, showers and 21. For Gimoy, Cairns, sunny and 25. For Garamilla, Darwin, sunny and 32. For Mbantwa, Alice Springs, sunny and 19. And for Wyburn, Thursday Island, mostly sunny and 29 degrees. And if you have a news story or tip to send our way, or if there's something happening in your community that you want to let us know about, you can always send an email to news@nirs.org.au. That's news@nirs.org.au. And that's been the latest from NIRS News.
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0: Hey, good morning, a deadly mob for a Thursday morning. I hope you are enjoying yourself. Hope you've had a steady run into work this morning, if that's what you're doing, because school holidays is over and done and dusted. 2 weeks, back when I had my little fellas, it was a long time, two weeks. You know, got to entertain, you know.
1: What, that 2 weeks seemed like a month to you or what?
0: Yeah, because they're just full of beans, you know, and you got to get them out. You take them to the park, you do whatever you can with them, pack the little lunches up for the day. So cute, you know, when you throw the little poppers in there.
1: Yeah.
0: I ask you for a popper. And a popper to them is like a big drink.
1: Yeah, yeah.
0: So what's a popper, about 250 mils or something?
1: Something like that, yeah.
0: Like last fellas, we're having like two or three.
1: Yeah, yeah, literally. Yeah, I love poppers.
0: Yeah, to quench the thirst. And just one, two little fellas, one like his heaps, and they're so cute, they come running over to you. Can I have a popper? Yeah, sure.
1: Only one.
0: Was you a good boy today? Yes. Yeah, yeah. Even though they know they wasn't.
1: Yeah, yeah. Gavin lied to him.
0: Yeah, Gavin lied. Was you mucking up? No.
1: No.
0: You was mucking up at school? No.
1: So go telling lies.
0: Yeah. Oh, yeah, because these days, right, you get emails, like from the school.
1: Onto you?
0: Yeah, the teacher emails you for your students, you know.
1: Not too good for the kids, though.
0: Yeah, I know. I can't get away with anything these days.
1: Yeah.
0: Lucky there was no emails around back in my day.
1: Yeah, I was right back then.
0: Yeah, be blocking it. Block.
1: Yeah, yeah. Kids are that smart these days. They would too.
0: Oh, break into mum or dad's account and block that school.
1: Imagine that. I can 100% see kids do that.
0: Yeah, for sure, for sure. Hey, we've been running a competition yesterday and today. We've got the double pass tickets to Busby Maru this Saturday out there at Ipswich. All you got to do is text us on 0493 222 822. The code word is Busby, BUSBY, followed by your first name and your suburb. No commas, no dashes, none of that. Just Busby space first name and suburb, all in capital letters, and then you will go into the draw to win a double pass for this Saturday.
1: How exciting.
0: Yeah.
1: Get texting.
0: So today, at the start of every hour, we've played a Busby Maru song. Paint My Cup was your favourite one in the last hour, and I'm going to kick this hour off with my favourite Busby Maru song. This is Biding My Time right here on The Brekkie Show with Ray Nagus and Guyala Bales.

0: Triple M Murray Country, the Brekkie Show, a couple of favourite songs of ours, Jolene, Dolly Parton there, one of Gaella's favourites.
1: I love that song.
0: And Ella Langley, Choosing Texas, come on.
1: Banger.
0: I said I wasn't going to play it for a couple of weeks.
1: But we can't not
0: How
1: play
0: do you
1: it.
0: Not play
1: we
0: it?
1: Love Such, this song.
0: And then Kane Brown before that, and you mob know how much I love Kane Brown. I have difficulties picking which Kane Brown song to play because I like lots of his songs.
1: You like them all, eh?
0: I do. I think he's good. I came across him a few years ago. It was during COVID times, that's right. And we had to set up tents and stuff in the car parks back in the days. You know, we all had to get the COVID flu.
1: Yep.
0: And I was over there at the Browns Plains Clinic working for ATSICs. And so I thought to myself, why don't I bring in my big speaker and play some music for the mob that were sitting out there, because you had to get the jab and then you had to wait about 15 minutes, you know, before they'd sort of let you go, just keep an eye on you. And pretty standard stuff. And one of the receptionists, Sherry, who was working there at the time at Browns Plains, she said, have you heard of a bloke by the name of Kane Brown? And I said, no, never heard of him. Anyway, I typed him into Spotify. And up he popped, and whew, I've been hooked ever since.
1: Been listening to him ever since.
0: I have.
1: I'll have to get into him.
0: Get into him, seriously. Thanks, Sherry, for putting me on to him.
1: Yeah, yeah. And thank you, Ray, for putting me on to him.
0: Thank you very much, Sherry, for putting me on to him. Hey, doing a little giveaways here, double pass. You still got some time. Busby Maru, code word is Busby, B-U-S-B-Y. Space your first name, space your suburb to get yourself into the draw, all in capital letters. That's this Saturday night, double pass over there in Ipswich. It should be a banger. So 20 years, 20 shows Busby are doing. There so they're going to be all over the place. I know they're going to see in Stone Point as well, up in Toowoomba, and they're everywhere. So
1: doing the rounds.
0: Doing the rounds, which is great, right?
1: 100%.
0: Check it all out. Hey, as I was saying earlier this morning, Burringilly put on a deadly day there. NAIDOC for the residents over at the Respite Centre down there at Woodbridge. Woodridge. Where'd I get Woodbridge from?
1: Woodbridge.
0: Well done to everyone there at Burringilly. Obviously, Christine for Quandy and the staff there always look after our mob down there. Yeah, over
1: Too
0: there at Burringilly. Fringe Dwellers killed it. Like I said, they love rocking all the places that they go to. They killed it so much that I saw some of the aunties and uncles throwing the wheelie walkers away.
1: getting up.
0: grooving. They kind of didn't walk too far, but the body was moving.
1: Yeah, yeah. That's all that matters.
0: That's all that matters.
1: As long as they're moving.
0: From side to side, left to right, all that sort of stuff.
1: I love it.
0: So well done there to Fringe Dwellers as well. They, as they do, they always at a lot of our NAIDOC events.
1: They always put on a deadly show.
0: Always put on a deadly show. You got to get in early to book them because they're just super busy over the NAIDOC period. So, yeah, well done to all the deadly mob down there at Burringilly looking after our mob. Hey, let's keep the music rolling. Grace Alexandra, you liking her at the moment?
1: I am loving her. So if you're tuning in, Grace, Titter the Girl there, we absolutely love this song we're about to play of yours. We played it last week as well.
0: Yeah, this is 3 a.m. She's going to be up there, Gimpy.
1: Yes.
0: At the muster, so maybe
1: She'll
0: you can catch
1: there.
0: Up catch up with her.
1: I'd love to catch up with her. We've never met, so I feel like I follow a lot of black followers. I follow all the mob, love supporting them, but I never meet them in person, so it'll be good to meet her.
0: All right, well, hopefully you'll bump into her and get some good content for the show.
1: That'll be deadly.
0: All right, this is Grace Alexandra here at 3 a.m. right here on The Brekkie Show.

0: Triple A Murray Country, The Brekkie Show, Cooey Shadows. How good's that song? You liking that one,
1: yeah,
0: eh?
1: Yeah, that was a good song. I just added them to my playlist.
0: You just keep adding more and
1: I
0: more.
1: I do. I'm going to have the biggest playlist.
0: Well, that's because we play the best country music here, right?
1: That's it. Hey? Nothing but the best here.
0: Nothing but the best here. Old school, new school, and of course the best from our Aboriginal and Torres Strait Islander artists. Hey, don't forget, Let's Talk will be in after the 9 o'clock news and weather and some more deadly yarns and more deadly music. 3 p.m. drive show.
1: Yeah,
0: with the lads in the afternoon. But hey, boom, what do you got for us?
1: Oh, we got something exciting happening on Friday. We've got the Murray School NAIDOC Family Fun Day. So if you aren't doing anything Friday, head on down. It's 9 Foot Street, Acacia Ridge. And that's happening this Friday from 10 a.m. till 2 p.m. It's free entry. They got dances happening. They got stalls, food, live music, rides. And it's always deadly just to go down to Murray School and see all the mob. That's where I went to school, actually. So it'll be good to go there. Yeah, I think I left in grade 9, but it was deadly to be there for the couple of years that I was. Mm-hmm. But I also just found out, and I had no idea, that Murray School are part of the 3 finalists in the education category for the National NAIDOC Awards.
0: How good.
1: So congratulations, Murray School. I hope you win it.
0: Yeah, we'll have to keep an eye.
1: That's deadly, I know.
0: Are there any details on there when that's going to be done or anything like that?
1: So I do believe that'll be for the National NAIDOC that's happening on the 15th of August.
0: Okay,
1: so
0: gotcha,
1: we'll know who's winning on that night there, but fingers crossed for Murray School.
0: Hey, fingers crossed.
1: I hope they win it. But this Friday they also got lunch menu specials. So they've got $10 chicken vermicellis, $10 sweet and sour pork, $10 coconut curry chicken, and so much more. So head on down to the Murray School NAIDOC event this Friday and you'll see us there as well.
0: See, there you go, making people hungry. They're trying to go to work, these fellas.
1: My bloody mouth is watering too. Just talking about it.
0: I just started touching my pockets. I got $10 here in my pocket somewhere. Murray don't carry any notes around anymore.
1: I've got change for you. You're right.
0: I hope your mum got tap and go down there. All right, let's get the music rolling this morning. Oh, man, I just had to put this song on. I don't know what it is about it. I try not to play it too much because it just got played so much back in the day. But listen, I'm sure you're going to like it.
1: Yeah, we love this song.

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0: Hey, you mob. Kevin Crepignery here. Cambu Health is celebrating 50 years with a gala ball on Saturday, the 1st of August. 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

0: Triple M Road Country, the Brekkie Show. Hey, we did our draw, and the lucky winners of the tickets are Peter from Kapira and Sean from over there in North Ipswich. Congratulations, you got yourselves.
1: Congrats.
0: Yeah, double passes each to go to Busby Maru over there on Saturday night at the Racehorse Hotel.
1: How good.
0: How good. Hey, we got 10 seconds. See yous later, you
1: mom. Only 10 seconds. See yous.
0: See yous tomorrow. Have a deadly day.

0: Good morning, Harrison Peterson here from NIRS News, coming to you from the lands of the Yuggera and Turrbal peoples. Australian performers should have a say in shaping the country's AI regulations. The Prime Minister has announced that under the new Parliamentary Office of AI, Australian creatives will be protected against AI copyright theft. The theft involves AI companies using Australian works to help train its models. Annabelle Hurd is the Chief Executive of the Australian Recording Industry Association. She told the ABC the government needs to listen to the concerns of Australian creatives.
1: And given our content is what powers a lot of these tools and makes them amazing because our content is amazing, we'd very much like to have a seat at that table going forward.
0: Officials in Aotearoa, New Zealand have begun protecting vulnerable wildlife after the country has detected its first case of H5 bird flu yesterday. The virus was found on a brown skua on a beach near Wellington. New Zealand's Biosecurity Minister Andrew Hoggard says the country has been preparing for the virus.
2: Yes, it's inevitable that we will get more birds show up coming from Antarctica. You know, it was always inevitable that it was going to get here eventually. Like I said, we're the last country in the world to effectively get this. It's spread all across the globe. Everyone else has learned how to live with it. We're going to go through that process as well. We've learnt from things they've done, so I think we're probably going to be the most prepared in the world to be able to live with it.
0: Since detecting its first case of the strain last month, Australia has reported 13 cases of the virus. The US has announced it's launched a series of strikes on Iran. Details and other stories after this.
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0: More US missile strikes will continue to hit Iran until Tehran officials are ready to return to the negotiation table. That's a message from US President Donald Trump.
5: Well, I guess you could define it any way you want, but certainly we're beating them up really badly. They have to be beat up. We're hitting them very, very hard. We're hitting every single thing that they have along the shore, along the waterfront.
0: Iran says it'll keep striking U.S. military bases in neighboring countries until the U.S. follows the memorandum of understanding it signed last month. The agreement aimed to end the conflict, which has been affecting global oil prices since late February. To sport and in the FIFA World Cup, back-to-back goals against England late in the game have secured Argentina's place in the grand final. England was leading the game until the 84th minute when Argentina equalised the game. It was then Lautaro Martinez's goal in 2 minutes overtime that cemented Argentina's 2-0 win against England.
6: Oh, and England are in trouble. And maybe through Lautaro Martinez, they're going out to the semi-final stage. It's been header after header after header, and this one finds the back of the net.
0: That was SBS's call of Martinez's goal. Argentina will now face Spain at the World Cup final on Monday. And now moving to today's weather forecast for Bibby Broome, sunny and 31. Borley Perth showers and a possible afternoon storm at 22 degrees. Tarndunya, Adelaide, sunny and 16. Fernarr, Melbourne, a possible morning shower and 15. For Nipaluna, Hobart, partly cloudy and 15 degrees. For Ngunnawal and Ngambri Country or Canberra, early frost, sunny and 15. For Gadigal Country, Sydney, showers increasing at 18 degrees. For Mugajan, Brisbane, showers and 21. For Kimoi, Cairns, sunny and 25. For Garamilla, Darwin, sunny and 32. And for Mbantua, Alice Springs, sunny and 19. And for Wyben, Thursday Island, mostly sunny and 29 degrees. And if you have a story or news you'd like to share, you can always send an email to news@nirs.org.au or message us on Facebook, Instagram or LinkedIn. And that's been the latest from NIRS News. 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
4: to you live by the National Indigenous Radio Service. Catch all the hard-hitting news and current affairs that focuses on all relevant First Nations issues from a First Nations stance point. Coming to you from the lands of the Yuggera and Turrbal peoples, it's Karen Durante for Let's Talk.
7: Yes, hello and welcome to Let's Talk. My name is Karen Durante. Firstly, I'd like to acknowledge our ancestors and our elders whose shoulders we stand on. I also want to acknowledge traditional owners of the land where you're listening to this broadcast from and acknowledge that Aboriginal and Torres Strait Islander peoples have never ceded their sovereignty. Now, this month an important meeting took place in Melbourne that will hopefully yield some good outcomes for First Nations traditional owners and businesses in what's been described as a global race for critical minerals. Already Australia has a critical minerals strategy, and the Department of Foreign Affairs and Trade recently developed a critical minerals prospectus to attract investors. Both done without apparent input from First Nations people who own country where many of these critical minerals lay. The meeting was coordinated by the Mabo Centre, which is a joint initiative between the National Native Title Council and the University of Melbourne, and AAMI, the Aboriginal Enterprises in Mining, Energy and Exploration. I'm with the AAMI CEO right now, Jai Lawton. Jai, welcome back to Let's Talk.
8: Thank you. Thanks for having me.
7: Now, firstly, tell us your mob.
8: I'm a Bidjara man from central west Queensland and been living down here, Magingin, Brisbane way now for 20-odd years.
7: But you're still not a local, eh?
8: Still not a local.
7: Tell people about AAMI.
8: Yeah, AAMI, we're an Indigenous-led industry body that, you know, our whole vision is around achieving true market share for our mob in the resources space. As we know, there's, you know, been a long history within resources and the exploitation of resources on our country and on our people. And our aim is to ensure that we get a true slice of that pie, whether that be through the traditional owners and through their PBC and their enterprise arms that come off the back of that and those agreements, or whether it be through, you know, privately owned Indigenous businesses. So, yeah.
7: Yeah, and at the moment that fairness is being achieved through things like legal action, as we saw recently with FMG and the Yijibanji traditional owners.
8: Yeah, that's right, compensation. And there's been a range of different forms of, I guess, compensation. There's been compensation, like a lot of the time we win our battles in the federal court. But then there's been other avenues where there's been mobs that have gone to mediation and actually achieved some really great outcomes through mediation as well. And then of course you've had that, you know, the Timber Creek case and now so there's a precedent starting to be set. You see the Yunupingu and versus you know the Crown there in terms of the government. So there's a precedent starting to be set that goes beyond a social license, beyond a good thing to do. People are starting to, or companies are starting to, well, they're going to have to take note about doing it the right way, or there's consequences, you know. Mm.
7: Is there still some opposition or reluctance around profit sharing arrangements?
8: Yeah, I mean, I think for us as mob, it's a bit of a journey too. Like you see in the renewable space where the projects are a lot less complicated and a lot smaller, and we're starting to get equity stakes in those, and that's starting to become a normality. And some of, you know, I know the group we work with, the Jadigin Aboriginal Corporation, they're wholly owning and controlling their renewable project up there in the Dampier Peninsula. But, yeah, we've seen equity stakes happen. And I think with this larger scale mining operations, it's a whole lot more complicated. There's a whole additional layer of governance required to, I guess, attract and attract that capital, manage that risk. And so we're starting to see that sophistication in some of these groups. So it's a bit of a two-pronged approach. We need to get our house in order too, to make sure that we can, that we understand the risk and we've got the right infrastructure in terms of governance and vehicles in place to become equity holders in these projects. And then the second part of it is we need to find the capital too, right? But then, you know, companies have to come to the table too to take those stakes. But in big mining operations, you know, you're talking, you know, in the billions. So I don't think, you know, we're not necessarily there yet, but it's certainly something that's on the horizon.
7: Mm. One of the you know, social media posts from Let's Talk this year has been that question that I posed to you last time we spoke, which was in March, and that was that ethical dilemma that we as First Nations people have in looking after country and then exposing country to these extractive industries. And I guess, yeah, just for those who missed it, do you want to repeat what you said back then?
8: Oh, look, you know, we are all consumers of these minerals in whatever way, unless you live in, you know, out on country under a humpy with no electricity and, you know, lap on. The nature of the environment that we live in and the lives that we live in 2026 is that we're all consumers of it. You know, we all have, you know, live in homes that require electricity, that, you know, often requires resources and gas, and, you know, we carry around iPhones and take selfies, and we're all influencers on social media, and so that all requires a whole range of different minerals. So, you know, it's not to say that, you know, that it's okay in terms of what's happened in that space. It's certainly a very complicated and complex relationship that our people have had with the extractive and resources sector, but that's why it's important that we are at these tables to make sure that, you know, not only do, when you have a seat at these tables in terms of particularly around the equity positions, you often bring seats to, you know, there's spin-offs that happen around these entities. You can get seats at boards. You have a much greater influence over. It's not just the financial benefits that flow to community. It's actually the decision-making power that you bring to make sure that it's done properly, you know. And, you know, I heard recently, and I think it resonates, you know, if you don't have a seat at the table, you're on the menu, and we've been on the menu for far too long. And so it's important that we, in very, very many cases, create our own tables in these spaces too. So, yeah.
7: Now let's talk about critical minerals. Can you explain what they are?
8: Yeah, so critical minerals are essentially, you know, metallic or non-metallic elements that I guess are essential for modern technology, national security, you know, defence, all of those sort of things. But then the other part of it is that why they're critical is not necessarily that they're rare as such, but their supply chains are vulnerable to disruption, or they're unknown in terms of, and when I talk about that, it's about downstream around the refinement and processing. We don't understand, you know, some of this stuff you take, to put real simply, you know, some of it's, you know, grains of sand-like material, and you take that and you eventually refine it and process it into things like magnets or things like, medical equipment and metals and that sort of thing. And so why they're critical is that they're critical for modern technologies and particularly defence, right? Like, I know this is in a geopolitical world that we live in. You know, we're gonna need defence infrastructure and technologies to defend ourselves as a country, or go in and help other people. but also, you know, currently a lot of the refinement and processing has been dominated by China. And so you look across any one of those 31 critical minerals that are on the critical minerals list, and, you know, in any one of those cases, China would dominate 90% of the market share in terms of refinement and processing. And so what the conversation is about now is about, obviously, we've got critical mineral deposits on our country, or, you know, in this country, but we also need to develop what they're calling sovereign capability around refinement and processing. And so that's where the opportunity is going to get created. That's where the politics are going to come in, because we're going to be stealing market share from the likes of China and others, and that's going to create tension and friction politically. But yeah, there's a lot of effort in terms of Australia producing their own sovereign capability around critical minerals. So that's the big focus at the moment.
7: Sovereign capability. So, like I said, when we talked about this in March around critical minerals and how it relates to First Nations mob, so apart from this meeting in Melbourne and apart from what you've just talked about, how the conversation has now moved to sovereign capability, has anything else changed on the policy front? For instance, you know, has the government said, oh, geez, how could we have developed this strategy in the absence of First Nations people?
8: Yeah, it's funny. When you talk about that word sovereign or sovereignty, it's understood in terms of sovereign capability.
7: Oh, look, every blackfellow's tongue and ears just stood up there as soon as you mentioned sovereign.
8: Yeah, so they understand it in that sense. But look, I think, you know, the positive outcomes that have already come from this national symposium have been that it's created an avenue and a vehicle for government to engage, because, you know, the other part of it, you know, putting the shoe on the other foot is, you know, if put myself in their shoes, like, who do they liaise with and how do they engage? And, you know, it's very difficult to try and think of how to do that and where to do it, because there's so many different elements. You can't engage with just with one group. You've got to engage with broader groups. And so the idea was actually making that simple for governments. They're doing that strategy, the critical mineral strategy at the moment, they're doing a refresh, and this this group and this symposium has, I guess, triggered them to go, well, yeah, here's a group that you can liaise with, and it's not that the group's the be-all and end-all, but we can put our feelers out to the appropriate people to get the right input to inform that strategy. But the other part of it is developing our own strategy, you know, because there's a whole range of different, you know, as you said at the outset there, there's the DFAT's prospectus, there's the critical mineral strategy, but there's no First Nations-led strategy on what does this mean for our mob. And so that's the idea of bringing together that group and the other week in Melbourne, sort of bringing that all together and understanding what is it that traditional owners want, getting some experts in to say what is critical minerals, what does that look like, and what is the current policy landscape, and why is this important, and, you know, all that technical stuff that's, you know, unless you're a geologist or a scientist or an expert, some of it is pretty technical, you know, particularly when it comes to the refinement stuff. Even the extraction of some of these minerals is quite technical, but the refinement of it and the processing that happens is, CSIRO are doing some great work, and, you know, they've got some processing plants that they're operating right now to try and figure out how to do this, because a lot of it's sort of unknown, and until you sort of put it into development and, you know, some of it's, yeah, like you take a mineral and you extract it from the ground, and then you heat it and you heat it at certain temperatures and it gets certain purity levels, and it's, anyway, it's quite quite complex, but that's the sort of stuff that's why it's important to be able to do that stuff on shore. I'm talking from a whole of country point of view, not just blackfellas, but our opportunity as blackfellas is to jump in there too and understand how we can take advantage of this supply chain, because the minerals that are extracted aren't like your typical bulk commodities or hard metals that we've seen in the past. They're not as destructive to country. They're not big open cut mines like an iron ore pit or these things. They're quite smaller in nature, and there's a way in which you can do it that has less of an impact on environment.
7: Is it happening elsewhere? Like, we look to Canada, to the United States, who I imagine there must be that conversation happening in those jurisdictions now about critical minerals, and particularly if it's sitting on Aboriginal-owned country. Is anyone sort of leading globally from a First Nations perspective?
8: Yeah, I think, you know, we always look to Canada as a bit of a leader in this space, and that was part of the impetus to, you know, for us to get our stuff together here in Australia, because they've already developed a First Nations critical mineral strategy, and they've got a whole lot of infrastructure in place for major projects in general that are really beneficial for First Nations groups over there.
7: They've also got the Bungu too, right?
8: Well, they've got the Bungu, but they've also got – so they've got this government loan guarantee, which when it comes to – when we were talking earlier about attracting capital, these projects come with significant risks. You know, the market – the commodity markets are so volatile, and some of these – you know, that's why there's so much effort on – the sovereign capability here, because there's the more you rely on the downstream processing and refinement, the more that those countries control the commodity market price, right?
7: Just look at oil.
8: Just look at oil. And so if we can, the idea is if you can do it here domestically, then we have more control over and less vulnerability in terms of markets and commodity prices, which then shores up projects, which then shores up capital. But if that capital can get backed by government loan guarantee, so the government says, look, we'll accept a large majority of the risk here, that's what they've got in place over there for First Nations projects, for the ability for First Nations people to take equity stakes. And that's what's required here. And I think that's part of the work that we'll develop out as part of this First Nations critical mineral strategy, is learning from the things that have worked in other jurisdictions like Canada and figuring out how they apply locally to the context here, and start to put the building blocks in place so that we're set up to be able to take equity stakes. Because so many people say, oh, equity stakes is where we need to be. It's like, yeah, that's the blue sky thinking. That's right. How do we do that? And, you know, so that's the work that's being done.
7: Yeah. 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We'll continue this conversation because I want to talk more about that Melbourne symposium and some of the other outcomes from it. Stay with us.

0: AAA is where it belongs, right here with you. Start your mornings with The Brekkie Show. 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Stories from the road, music for the long haul. And when it's time to head home, The Drive Show keeps you moving. 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
1: Coming to you from the lands of the Yuggera and Turrbal peoples, it's Karen Durante for Let's Talk.
2: And we're with the CEO of AAMI, which is Aboriginal Enterprises in Mining, Energy and Exploration. They were one of the organisers of a symposium on critical minerals called Towards an Australian First Nations Critical Mineral Strategy, because Australian government's gone ahead, created a national critical mineral strategy without any input from MOB. And, of course, the Department of Foreign Affairs have developed their own critical minerals prospectus, again, with no input from MOB. And we haven't even touched on what critical minerals policy might exist in the different states as well. But just going back to the symposium, who was there, Jai?
3: Yeah, so the idea of it was bringing together traditional owners, particularly those that have deposits on their country, obviously the relevant government departments, so the Critical Minerals Office federally, and then the relevant sort of jurisdictions. So they've got a Critical Minerals Coordination Office in Victoria government. They were there. Geoscience Australia, so they look after all of the mapping and of where these minerals are, and of some pretty sophisticated maps in terms of deposits and whatnot. And then there was, from the capital point of view, there was, the chair of IBA, Darren Godwell, was there. Derek Chong from NAIF, the Northern Australia Infrastructure Facility, so they provide debt funding for large-scale projects in Northern Australia. And there's also representatives from, commercial banks as well, so ANZ and a couple of others. But and then the big thing was, traditional owner groups. So we had, Michael Woodley and a couple of mob from the Yindjibarndi mob.
2: I know that he mentioned in there, what have we learnt from the Pilbara? I know that WA miners are striking at the moment in Port Hedland in relation to, pay. But I guess, what he said, from what I understand, really, resonated within the room.
3: Yeah, absolutely. And, just his experience, he's, such a, for me, such an inspiration in terms of a leader for his mob, but also being able to do that fight for so long with that case, with Fortescue, and for 20 years, it's a long time to be fighting. But then also what Yindjibarndi have done in terms of, they've taken equity stakes in renewable projects. They've looked beyond. They haven't just sort of focused their sole energy on that one case as well. They've worked hard to fight for that case, but also then to start to build out economic infrastructure for their community. So, they've got relationships with other mining companies too that are far more positive than the one with Fortescue. But so he was great. There was the Tunnerong Aboriginal Corporation as well, based down in Victoria there, that have and they've got an incredible model. They call it the CESG, which is the cultural economic cultural environment social governance framework. And so when any proponent or any person comes on their country, they've got a process or a framework in which they vet the proponent through, whether that be a renewable proponent or a mining proponent or whoever that might be, someone looking to do any form of development. And if they don't meet the criteria of that live up to their expectations as a traditional owner group, then they will do what they can to oppose the development. Or if they work within the realms and the cultural governance framework of that they've put in, you know, things can be a lot easier. So, there was a whole range of different people and groups that presented.
2: You had mob there from Turtle Island too.
3: Right? Yeah.
2: So we were talking about Canada.
3: Yeah.
2: First Nations mob there. So they were there too.
3: Yeah, they chimed in online and you know, again, spoke about their experience over there and development of their critical mineral strategy, the work with the First Nations Major Project Coalition over there in Canada and the tools and the resources they've developed for their mob. To prepare themselves for what is to come. You know, it is certainly leading in terms of international jurisdictions, but I think we've got, you know, we've got the right players around the room to really accelerate and drive this forward. So I'm certainly ambitious in terms of what we can do here to make sure that our mob are firstly prepared, but secondly have the knowledge and tools at hand, but thirdly then have the ability, if they like, to invest in and become equity partners in these projects.
2: But the thing too, and we've seen it happen time again, I mean, the legal framework that traditional owners have to country, whether it's through land rights or native title, that can be watered down, changed without much notice, depending on what you know, the government that holds office is like. And Tony McAvoy was there, I guess, to also shed some light on the legal framework.
3: Yeah, and I think particularly around the work being done in, you know, in the native title space around the Future Acts reform and what's to, you know, what's to come there, and look, I think, you know, it's, and different groups have different you know, different perspectives on this, or around, particularly around the Indigenous land use agreements that are at play. Some will say they're not worth the paper they're written on. Some will say that they're a powerful lever to build in stuff that's potentially not in legislation yet. And so I guess it's just about how we navigate that, what rights groups do have. And I think the opportunistic thing that I see in the critical mineral space is that and, you know, some would say it's a risk, but a lot of these companies are junior companies. They're much smaller than, you know, a tier one mining operation, and a lot of them haven't had a whole lot of experience in working with Indigenous people in Australia, and a lot of people say that's a risk, and I think that that's actually the ones that I've worked with know what they don't know, you know, and they're really keen to understand how to do it properly. And I look at, you know, the ones that are leading the way in terms of critical mineral companies in Australia. I'm talking about your Tivans and others that are currently, you know, operating on other people's country at the moment, and they're doing it really respectfully. And so because you have large resources and you're a big tier one, we know that sometimes that can make it worse. We've seen that happen at bulk scale of not getting it right. Whereas these smaller ones, I've found them a lot more respectful to work with than say a big mining company, a big tier one. Mm.
2: Why should mob care about this, particularly for those that don't have access to country because of the way that this place was settled, who have lost connection to country? When all we're sort of hearing around the First Nations space is close the gap. I guess, you know, if we are finding, I guess it boils down to that trickle-down effect, right? So if Indigenous communities start embracing that, then we can then invest in people, in jobs, and then come the other benefits that are expected to flow on from that, right?
3: That's right. And, you know, I think why should we worry about this? Well, it's going to impact us whether we like it or not, you know, unless the only way it's not going to impact us is if we change the way in which we live and we reduce reliance on technology and the world magically gets along with each other and we don't need any defence capabilities. and that's just not a reality, right? So we need to worry about, we need to, you know, why is this important to us? Because it's going to impact us no matter what. You know, and not just in that space. It's, you know, if we get sick and go to a hospital, every little thing in our lives requires minerals. And so...
2: If you don't want to get up and change the channel manually...
3: Well,
2: good ways.
3: Yeah.
2: Not wanting to make light of this conversation, but it's those practical things that happen every day that we take for granted.
3: Yeah, you want a stent in your heart? Guess what? It's not made out of plastic, you know. And so, you know, it impacts all of us, not just blackfellas. It impacts all Australians. And so that's why we need to worry about it. And why should mob worry about it particularly? I mean, if you're sitting on country... And we know this anyway. The groups know that you know, the more involvement they've got and the more power and control they've got, the better the outcomes will be for everyone. And so that's a really important part. And then if you're sitting on the edges, you know, not on country or whatnot, there's a significant opportunity for, an economic opportunity. A lot of these things, and, you know, you look at Amy's network and it's everything from large-scale civil construction businesses to mob doing rehab to environmentalists to ranger groups right through to people supplying water and, you know, corporate travel and all these different elements. So you look at the supply chain of this sector and it's very diverse, and so but it's also a significant opportunity. And as I said at the outset, our people have never had market share or true market share of this. And so it's about gaining that market share, but also about gaining the power and control that sits around the decisions that are made on country. And so in my view, they sort of come hand in hand.
2: One of the good outcomes, I guess, that you've mentioned thus far is that at least the federal government have recognised, well, their strategy has a gap. There's no First Nations input in it, and so they're re-looking at that. They're turning their attention back to that strategy. What will be your role? What does your membership want Amy to do, in the meantime, over the next... 6 to 12 months.
3: Yeah, it's an interesting one because a lot of our members are operators, and so what they want is more contracts, more opportunity, but also when they get the contracts for the conditions to be better, and how to do that, it's in all that background work. It's around ensuring that, you know, that the policy settings are right and all of that stuff. And so that's a really sort of long game, and it's a really long game. And so I think our role in it is, you know, working with other groups like the Mabo Centre and the National Native Title Council and others to ensure that the policy settings are right. The second part is to work with those that have capital available, and to make sure that those conditions are right and easily accessible for our members. The third thing is working, I guess, with the companies. So some of these companies that are operating in this space, like I said, are new, they're junior. They don't have a whole lot of resources, and so it's about supporting them to get better outcomes for our mob and our businesses. So, yeah, it's a big job and lots of stuff to do, but we can't do it on our own. We need all those other people involved, and I think that was the beauty of the symposium. It was about bringing all those people together and saying, this isn't just on one person or one organisation's shoulders. It requires a collective effort to bring this together and to get it right. And to their credit, you know, the Commonwealth Government showed up and acknowledged that there's work to be done. And we raised those challenges with them. So, certainly optimistic as to where it goes, but the real work starts now to make sure that, you know, can turn it into action.
2: And for those turn my mic on. And for those traditional owner groups that might have missed out on the symposium because for, you know, cultural reasons, whatever the case may be, how did they engage with this process? What would you recommend to them?
3: Yeah, all of that was recorded. I have to double check where the recordings are. And Brian Barrow, I want to acknowledge Brian because he was a big he coordinated all of this internally from a Mabo Centre point of view alongside Matt Story and Rodney Carter, who's the acting executive director there at the Mabo Centre. But they sort of coordinated a lot of it. And so they've been able to, you know, house all of this information. And so, I think, you know, if you did want to get in touch and you've got your traditional owner group out there that wants to get a further understanding or access to some of these resources, I'd jump on the email and give info@aeme.org.au an email, and I can point you the right way to get those.
2: That's info@aeme.org.au. All right. Jai, always interesting talking to you. Good luck with it all over the next 12 months. And obviously I see you around in the office now and then, so if there's any new updates you want to share with our listeners, please do.
3: I'll let you know.
2: No pressure.
3: Thanks for having me.

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